0: originally recorded in 1976 on their Heavy Weather record, the very identifiable sounds of Weather Report, Barbary Coast, the title of that, a live rendition, featuring Peter Erskine on drums, the also very identifiable bassist, Jaco Pastorius, Wayne Shorter, of course, on the soprano saxophone, Joseph Zavinal, always there also, on the keyboards, Manalo Bedrina, playing percussion. Welcome to Jazz Futures. Your host, Bobby Vandell. This is the show where we take a look at some bands and some artists that have pushed the envelope, broken down some barriers, furthered the state of the art along the way. Weather Report definitely fits all of those classifications. Here's someone else that pushes some envelopes. Guitarist John Scofield, Boogie Stupid on Jazz Futures.
1: Thank you very much, thank you. On guitar and samples, Avi Bortnick. Avi. On the bass, Andy Hess. And on the drums, Louis Cato.

0: bassist Victor Wooten, along with Dennis Chambers on drums and Bob Franceschini on saxophone. Love is My Favorite Word, the title of that one. Before that, John Scofield, Boogie Stupid, the title of that. I'm doing some live ones here for you this evening on Jazz Futures. I hope you dig it. We got more coming your way on Jazz 88.
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Chicoria, Steve Gadd Band, one more time for you. A song appropriately titled, A Spanish Song. Listening to Jazz Futures, I'm your host, Bobby Vandell. Thanks for tuning in tonight. We've got some great music. We're going to go to Tokyo right now. Here's Tony Williams live on Jazz Futures.

0: Chick Corea and the Steve Gadd Band, one more time for you. Can't get enough of that record, man. That's a good one. And that's a cute title on that one, a song written by John McLaughlin, guitarist John McLaughlin. That's a thing called Chick's Chums. And once again, that's Chick Corea on the keyboards, of course. And you're listening to, along with Chick, the great Steve Gadd on drums, Lionel Luecki on guitar, Steve Wilson playing saxophone and flute, Carlitos Del Puerto on the acoustic and the electric bass, Luisito Quintero on the percussion, and that is an amazing band. Before that, we opened that set with Tony Williams one more time. That's a thing called Geo Rose from his record Live in Tokyo. Recorded in 1992, along with his bandmates Wallace Rooney on the trumpet, Bill Pierce, tenor saxophone and soprano saxophone, Mulgrew Miller on the piano, Ira Coleman on the bass, and the amazing Tony Williams on the drums. Tony Williams got a gig with Miles Davis when he was 16 years of age. He needed to get an early start because we lost him when he was 51. Way too early. You're listening to Jazz Futures. I'm your host, Bobby Vandell. We'll be right back on Listener Driven Jazz 88.
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6: It's Minnesota's Jazz Station 88.5. Manny Hill with a look at traffic and a weather forecast. In Brooklyn Park, northbound Highway 169 is down to one lane starting at 77th Avenue for overnight road work. And in the South Metro, northbound Highway 77 has one lane closed at 127th Street for nighttime MnDOT work that will last each night from now through the weekend. Decreasing clouds overnight tonight with lows in the mid-60s, mostly sunny tomorrow morning, and then gradually becoming mostly cloudy with a chance of showers in the afternoon with highs in the lower 80s. 88.5 KBEM FM, Minneapolis, St. Paul, Jazz88.fm online, a listener-supported service of Minneapolis Public Schools.

Playing vibes as well as timbales on that one. That is Cal Jader. Thing called Cuban Fantasy. You're listening to Claire Fisher on the piano. Conguero Pancho Sanchez, guitarist Bob Redfield, and bassist Rob Fisher. Rounding out the band on drums, Pete Riso. Welcome back to Jazz Futures, everybody. Here's something from Soul Live. This is called Dig on Jazz Futures.

0: Mike Stern playing the guitar on that one, Jeff Lorber on keyboards, Gary Novak on drums, and Dave Mann doing the horn arrangement. That's a track called Runner from Mike Stern and Jeff Lorber's new record entitled 11. Drummer Vinny Caliuta before that, along with guitarist Joe DiOrio and bassist Jeff Berlin. A track called Space Shuttle Shuffle. We opened the set with Soul Live. That's the title track from their record entitled Dig. More music coming your way on Jazz Futures. We'll be right back on Listener Driven Jazz 88.
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back to 1981, some serious funk there from George Duke and Stanley Clark. George Duke, of course, playing keyboard, Stanley Clark playing that funky bass. The Clark Duke Project was the title of that band, the name of that band. We heard the track Wild Dog, Jazz Futures. This is Bobby Vandell, your host. We've got some great music coming your way. Here's one from George Duke again. He collaborated with a number of people, this time with Billy Cobham. Doesn't get much funkier than this. It's a track called Rudiments on Jazz Futures.

Music from a couple of great East Coast guitar players. John Scofield, the last track we heard, Southern Pacific, the title of that one from his Go-Go record, 1998. And before that, another East Coast guitar player, wonderful player, Mike Stern, track called Sunnyside from his Between the Lines record. Both of these guitar players, alumni of Berklee School of Music. Mike Stern played with Blood, Sweat, and Tears for a number of years, and both Mike Stern and John Scofield have some deep, deep resumes, have played with a lot of people and recorded a lot of tracks over the years. And we opened that set with Billy Cobham and George Duke, the Billy Cobham, George Duke Project. Billy Cobham playing drums, George Duke playing keyboards, and Billy Cobham, alumni of Miles Davis, John McLaughlin's group Mahavishnu Orchestra, generally acclaimed as fusion's greatest drummer. I would not argue with that. Billy Cobham. Bobby Vandell here on Jazz Futures. Jaco Pastorius had a big band together for some time. Let's listen to it right now. Elegant People on Jazz Futures.

Not Good Enough, the title of that track from a group called Brand X, 1979. Brand X was together a couple of times. They started the group in 1975, stayed together until 1980, and then they were away off of the scene until 1992, when they started again and stayed together until 99. John Goodsall on guitar, Percy Jones playing bass, Robin Lumley playing keyboards. Had a number of drummers. Phil Collins played drums in the group, and also Mike Clark, the marvelous drummer that played with Herbie Hancock's Headhunters, and that was the gentleman playing drums on that track, Not Good Enough. Brand X, title of that record, is Product, 1979. And before that, music from Local Boy Done Real Good, Ricky Peterson, Drop Shot, the title of that song from his record, Souvenir, 1999. Ricky has a deep resume, played with a lot of people over the years, David Sanborn's, and is his musical director as well as keyboardist. Played with Robin Ford for a long time, Stevie Nicks, Bonnie Raitt, has done a lot of writing and producing along the way for people like Anita Baker, Billy Joel, Mavis Staples, Prince. Ricky actually wrote The Most Beautiful Girl in the World for Prince, one of the most beautiful songs that Prince ever did. Bobby Vandell here on Jazz Futures. We've got some more time left for you. We can slip in another one, I think. Marcus Miller, Slipping into Darkness on Jazz Futures.

0: funky one for you there from Marcus Miller, Slipping into Darkness from his Renaissance record 2012. You might recognize that song, at least some of you people of a certain age. That was a record that was released by a group called War in 1971, and their all-day music record, Slipping into Darkness. Ah, yes. Bobby Vandell here on Jazz Futures. Clock on the wall says that's just about all, but stay tuned to some great music here on Jazz 88. Nate Milstein's coming up with The Function. I'm Bobby Vandell. I'll see you down the road on Jazz 88.
1: 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Frank, Ella, Tony, and a host of other great American songbook singers, along with some of the best bands ever. 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
6: It's listener-driven Jazz 88, Manny Hill, with a look at traffic and a weather forecast. In the South Metro, northbound Highway 77 has one lane closed at 127th Street for nighttime MnDOT work that will last each night from now through the weekend. And in Brooklyn Park, northbound Highway 169 is down to one lane, starting at 77th Avenue for overnight road work. Decreasing clouds tonight with lows in the mid-60s. Mostly sunny skies in the morning tomorrow with a chance of showers in the afternoon with highs in the lower 80s. 88.5 KBEM FM, Minneapolis, St. Paul, jazz88.fm online. 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

Hello, and welcome to The Function on Jazz 88. I'm your host, Nate Milstein, and tonight I might just have the funkiest episode of The Function ever for you. Getting us started, we got some nice instrumental music. You're gonna hear from Snarky Puppy after this one right here, from local group New Sound Underground. This one off their Push album. Here is Boys Gone Wild, Venice Beach. 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

That set started off local with our friends New Sound Underground. Off their album Push, you heard Boys Gone Wild, Venice Beach. After that, you heard from Snarky Puppy off Empire Central. The tune was Take It. That came out in 2022, and it was featuring Bernard Wright. So right now, we are going to take it all the way back about 39 years to 1983 and listen to a tune off Bernard Wright's album, Funky Beat. Here is the first track on that album. It's titled Get Your Lover Back. 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

0: Question. When someone refers to the A-pillar on the car, do you know what that is? It's the part that holds the roof to the rest of the vehicle. These pillars hold the windshield in place as well. Sometimes, when you pull up to an intersection, the pillar can create a blind spot that can hide a person who's walking. They can even hide another car. To avoid a crash, be sure to shift in your seat to see around it. MnDOT says doing so will keep everyone safe on the roads.
1: From way back in 1980... before it was considered a thing that you could put out a all hip-hop album, or rap at the time, and have it be commercially successful, that was the eponymous album from the Sugar Hill Gang. That was the tune, Bad News, Don't Bother Me. Before that, Bernard Wright, a funky beat with Get Your Lover Back. And I know I promised you that we were going to be listening to perhaps the funkiest episode of The Function ever. So we're going to go on the nose with it and listen to a couple tunes with funky in the title. You're going to hear one from Parliament. After this one right now from Commodores, here they are with Funky Situation. You are listening to The Function on Jazz 88.

a nice option for a alternate theme for the function. That was Parliament off Motor Booty Affair. Tune was One of Those Funky Things. Commodores before that off their self-titled album with their tune Funky Situation. We've got some Roy Ayers, Herbie Hancock, and Tom Brown in this next set. So, I don't know what else I can do to make it funkier, but if this isn't funky enough for you, you might have a problem. You are addicted to the funk, and you need to take a little tolerance break. Get that funk under control. Here is Tom Brown off Tommy Gun. Tune is Secret Fantasy. 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

anytime we're doing heavy funkin', I like to throw in a little R&B buffer so that you don't get too heavy of a dose straight to the vein. So we threw in that Tom Brown tune, and Tom Brown does get funky, but that was definitely some nice, smooth R&B. Tune was Secret Fantasy off his Tommy Gun album. After that, you heard Herbie Hancock off Feats Don't Fail Me Now. That tune was Honey from the Jar. Shout out to DJ Soulshine for requesting that one this week. Roy Ayers after that off Fever with Love Will Bring Us Back Together with that nice funky clav. And it got me to thinking, who does funky clav well? Let's end hour one of tonight's episode of The Function with the master of funky clav. Here is Stevie Wonder off Where I'm Coming From. The tune is Do Yourself a Favor. 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
1: 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Manny Hill with a look at First Alert traffic and a weather forecast for this Thursday evening. In Brooklyn Park, northbound Highway 169 is down to one lane starting at 77th Avenue for overnight road work. And in the South Metro, northbound Highway 77 has one lane closed at 127th Street for nighttime MnDOT work that will last each night from now through the weekend. Partly cloudy tonight with a low down to about 66 degrees. For tomorrow, a slight chance of showers in the afternoon, but otherwise partly sunny, and a high near 83. 88.5 KBEM FM, Minneapolis, St. Paul, jazz88.fm online, a listener-supported service of Minneapolis Public Schools.
2: You are listening to The Function. I'm your host, Nate Milstein. We ended hour one with the GOAT, the man himself, the greatest of all time, Stevie Wonder, with his tune, Do Yourself a Favor. And I just can't get enough of that funky clav, so we've got a full set of tunes that feature it. We've got the Isley Brothers. We've got Rufus and Chaka Khan. Right now, Betty Davis with Your Man, My Man. 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

So much fuzz, you could catch a buzz. All that funky clav in that last set. You just heard the Isley Brothers doing it with Live It Up Parts 1 and 2. The classic from Rufus and Chaka Khan before that, Tell Me Something Good. And before that, Bette Davis with Your Man, My Man. A little earlier, we listened to Stevie Wonder's Do Yourself a Favor, which is also the title of a Jesse Johnson track, after it was a Prince track that he recorded in 1982, but never released. Jesse Johnson's came out in 1986, and in the 70s, late 70s, 94 East had a tune, If You See Me, which is the birthplace of that idea for Do Yourself a Favor. And that also, of course, includes Prince, but that was Pepe Willie's band officially. So we're going to listen to that tune from 94 East after the 1982 version of Do Yourself a Favor that was recorded by Prince and released finally on the 1999 Super Deluxe Edition. Here it is, Do Yourself a Favor by Prince. 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
2: 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Manny Hill with a look at first alert traffic overnight tonight and a weather forecast. In Brooklyn Park, northbound Highway 169 is down to one lane, starting at 77th Avenue for overnight road work. And in the South Metro, northbound Highway 77 is one lane closed at 127th Street for nighttime MnDOT work that will last each night from now through the weekend. Partly cloudy and a low around 66 tonight, a slight chance of showers tomorrow afternoon, and otherwise partly sunny and a high near 83. 88.5 KBEM FM, Minneapolis, St. Paul, jazz88.fm online, a listener-supported service of Minneapolis Public Schools.

The WJ3 All-Stars from My Ship, their rendition of Star Eyes. Willie Jones III drums, Isaiah Thompson piano, Jeremy Pelt trumpet, Wayne Escoffery tenor, Steve Davis trombone, and Gerald Cannon on bass. You're with D. Alexander. This is Jazz.

0: Louis Hayes on drums, supported by Abraham Burton, tenor, Steve Nelson vibes, Dave Hazeltine piano, and Desron Douglas on bass with the Wayne Shorter classic Nefertiti. Right before that, we heard from the beautiful duo of Senna Egg on voice, Thomas Fonensbach on drums, beautiful Danish musicians from their recording, Staying in Touch with How Deep is the Ocean. Let's continue with Louis Armstrong from Blueberry Hill, Basin Street Blues.
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Dudley Owens tenor, Aaron Emanuel Wright double bass, Justin Stanton trumpet, Willem Delisford piano, and Cliff Wallace on drums from their recording People Calling. We heard Dudley Owens' composition Book of Revelations. And you've heard it right here with me, D. Alexander. This is Jazz.

Spirit Ensemble from their recording Ancestral Calling. We heard the composition In Love Again. And the members are Zaleika Jenkins on percussion, Jimmy Cruiz flute, William Dots bass, Kevin Nathaniel Imbira, Hassan Bakker lead and background vocals, Melvin Dean steel pan, and Neil Clark on percussion. And before that, we heard from the group Fertile Ground from their recording Black Is, with the composition A Blues for Me, beautifully sung by Navasha Daya. Let's continue with John Beasley Presents Monkestra, Volume 2, with Evidence, with guest appearance by Kamasi Washington and Conrad Herwig.

0: Donald Byrd on trumpet, along with Hank Mobley tenor, Duke Pearson piano, Doug Watkins bass, and Lex Humphreys on drums, from his recording Bird in Flight, we heard his composition Ghana. Right here with me, D. Alexander, and this is Jazz.
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on Barry sax, Pepper Adams along with Zoot Sims tenor, Tommy Flanagan piano, Ron Carter bass, Elvin Jones on drums from the recording Encounter. And we heard the composition In and Out. Thank you for joining me. You're with D. Alexander. This is Jazz.

Miss Catherine Russell from her recording and the title track, Alone Together. And right before that, we heard from Mr. Dave Stryker and his trio with Bob Mincer, also with Jared Gold on Hammond B3, McClinty Hunter on drums from the recording Groove Street. We heard his composition, Summit. Let's continue with Mr. Chad McCullough on trumpet from his recording, The Charm of Impossibilities, supported by Larry Kohut bass, John Deitmeyer drums, John Irabagan on saxophone. Let's take a listen to Tiger Lotus.

Steve Million on piano, Mark Feldman violin, from his recording Perfectly Space with Time Remembered. You've heard it right here with me, Dee Alexander. This is Jazz.

An all-time classic that I never tire of. John Coltrane with Johnny Hartman. Coltrane for Lovers, My One and Only Love. With Coltrane on tenor, Jimmy Garrison bass, Elvin Jones drums, McCoy Tyner piano, and the voice of Johnny Hartman. And right before that, we heard from Joe Farnsworth, Time to Swing with a Prelude to a Kiss. Let's continue with the voice of Renee Marie from I Wanna Be Evil with Love to Eartha Kitt, Weekend.

0: Mr. John McLean from his recording Easy Go, Cowboy. Thank you so much for listening. Appreciate you tuning in. If you have any questions or comments, please email us at jazznetwork@wfmt.com. Look forward to hearing from you. Until we are together again, live every minute, put yourself in it. Because this is your life. You're with D. Alexander, and this is Jazz.
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That's Kyle Ashey on guitar, along with Pete Benson on Hammond B3, George Flutus drums from his recording, Five Down Blues, wonderful rendition of Never Let Me Go. And right before that, from the Chicago Yes Tet, from their recording, Not There Yet, Chris Madsen, Jeff Bradfield, Nick Mazzarella on tenor sax, Chuck Parrish, Russ Johnson trumpet, Tom Garling, Joel Adams on trombone, and the rhythm section being Mike Alamana guitar, Stu Mindeman piano, Clark Summers bass, and Xavier Breaker on drums, along with the vocalist Maggie Burrell with So It Goes. Let's continue with Walter Smith III from Return to Casual with his composition, River Styx.

pianist composer Yumi Lee from her recording Introspection. We heard her composition Mr. Weird right here with me, D. Alexander, and this is Jazz.

the voice of Cassandra Wilson, accompanied by Brandon Ross on guitar. Blue Light Till Dawn is the recording. Her wonderful interpretation of You Don't Know What Love Is. Before that, Mr. Kenny Garrett, the title track from his recording, African Exchange Student. Here's Kevin Mahogany, Another Time, Another Place.

Charlie Rouse from Unsung Hero with Lil Rousin'. Thank you so much for joining me during this hour. You're with D. Alexander. This is Jazz.

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One of the best known pieces by the late great McCoy Tyner, Passion Dance. That's from Diego Rivera. In this instance, the version we just heard, it's from his recording Connections. Diego Rivera on tenor sax, Michael Deese on trombone, Luther Allison piano, and Dia Owens, the bassist, Jason Tiemann on drums, and guest trumpeter, Joe Mandarelli on trumpet. Music from the late, great McCoy Tyner. The great American music we call jazz, by the way. Hello and welcome. How you doing? We hope things are going very well for you and yours. Dave Schwann here. Always a pleasure to have you aboard and to bring you this great music. We hope you can stay with us. Thanks for listening. We are glad not only that you're aboard, but also please tell your friends where the great music is, too. It's right here. Mulgrew Miller and his

Mulgrew Miller and his trio at Yoshi's in Oakland, California. Yoshi's at Jack London Square. And If I Were a Bell, that's from Volume 1 of the albums on the Max Jazz label from Mulgrew Miller, called Live at Yoshi's. Mulgrew at the piano, of course. Derek Hodge on bass. Kareem Riggins on drums. You're listening to Jazz with Dave Schwann and the music of Kenny Barron up next. A music featured on a 2-CD set called Magic Dance from saxophonist and multi-instrumentalist Greg Abati. Kenny Barron is the pianist throughout this recording. Dezron Douglas is on bass, Jonathan Blake on drums. Here is this quartet with Kenny Barron's tune, Sunshower.

That's Greg Abate on tenor, and the composer of the tune we heard at the piano, Kenny Barron, the tune called Sunshower. It's from the 2-CD set Magic Dance, featuring the music of Kenny Barron, with Greg and Kenny, Desron Douglas on bass, Jonathan Blake on drums. As fine a version as that is of Sunshower, there's a beautiful version with Kenny Barron at the piano and the great Stan Getz on tenor, from a recording called Bosses and Ballads, The Lost Sessions. Well worth checking out. Here is tenor saxophonist Harry Allen with the Bill Charlap Trio and Sophisticated Lady.

Harry Allen, in his rendition of Duke Ellington's Sophisticated Lady, with Harry on tenor sax, the Bill Charlap Trio, Bill at the piano, Peter Washington bass, Kenny Washington drums. That's from the recording Harry Allen plays Ellington songs. And we play the great American music we call jazz right here. Dave Schwann, your host, thank you so much for joining us. Please stay with us. A lot more music ahead. And coming up in just a couple moments, master bassist Buster Williams from his recording Audacity. As a matter of fact, that's the cut we're going to hear. But first, we're going to hear a piano improvisation from Rich Pellegrin.

Improvisation number 15, one of 25 improvisations from Rich Pellegrin on his recording called Solitude. And here comes Buster Williams and his quartet that he calls Something More. Buster Williams on bass, Steve Wilson on sax, George Colligan piano, Lenny White on drums. The title cut from their recording, Audacity.

Buster Williams, and Something More. That's what Buster calls this quartet. Buster on bass, Something More featuring Steve Wilson on sax, George Colligan piano, Lenny White on drums. That was Buster's tune called Audacity, and that is also the title cut of this recording. Here is pianist Rick Germanson.

Rick Germanson, piano, Gerald Cannon, bass, Willie Jones III on drums with After All. That's from their recording called Turquoise Twice. You're listening to Jazz with Dave Schwann, picking up the pace quite a bit now with the Jazz at Lincoln Center Orchestra, the featured guest, Wayne Shorter, and Wayne Shorter's music, Mama G.

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1: The Jazz at Lincoln Center Orchestra, Wayne Shorter, the guest soloist, and Wayne's music, Mama G. That's from a 2-CD set called The Music of Wayne Shorter. Five soloists here. Wayne on tenor sax, Elliot Mason trombone, Dan Nimmer piano, Carlos Enriquez bass, and Ellie Jackson on drums from sets done in May of 2015. We thank you so much for joining us this hour and hope you enjoyed all the great American music we call jazz. Dave Schwann finishing up with Ken Fowser from his recording Now Hear This and The View from Below.

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Gerald Beckett from his recording Mood, and a piece by the late Harold Mayburn called John Neely, Beautiful People. Gerald there on flute, Noah Frank on trumpet, Terry Rodriguez piano, Paul Federici bass, Fred Johnson drums. A couple of people there that Gerald has played with over the years, and a good way to get the hour started. Hello there. You're listening to Jazz with Dave Schwann. Always a pleasure to have you with us. Please stay with us if you can. We do hope things are going very well for you and yours. Thanks again for joining us. Guitarist Peter Bernstein up next from his recording, What Comes Next? Here is Dizzy Gillespie's Con Alma.

Dizzy Gillespie's classic, Con Alma, With Alma. They're played by guitarist Peter Bernstein. That's from his recording called What Comes Next. Joined by three great colleagues here. Sullivan Fortner is on piano, Peter Washington on bass, and Joe Farnsworth on drums. Peter out front on guitar. How about hearing from guitarist Dave Stryker? This is from his recording, Baker's Circle, and Cole Porter's classic tune, Everything I Love.

Everything I Love, Cole Porter's tune, which is included on Dave Stryker's CD, Baker's Circle. That was Dave on guitar, Walter Smith III on tenor sax, Jared Gold on organ, and McClenty Hunter on drums. You're listening to Jazz with Dave Schwann. Alto saxophonist Brent Jensen up next. Brent has a CD out remembering Paul Desmond, the great alto saxophonist, of course, with Dave Brubeck for many years. Brent calls this CD the sound of a dry martini. That's the way Paul described his sound. And here is the opening cut, a tune by Paul Desmond. We'll hear Jamie Findlay on guitar getting us started on Wendy.

Alto saxophonist Brent Jensen, paying tribute to the great alto saxophonist Paul Desmond. That was Paul's tune called Wendy. It's on Brent's CD, The Sound of a Dry Martini, remembering Paul Desmond. Along with Brent on alto, Jamie Findlay on guitar, Zach Matthews on bass, and Dean Koba on drums. We have a lot more jazz to come. We hope you can stay with us for it. Dave Schwann here. Thanks for joining us.

Mitchell Foreman from his recording Perspectives and a Dog's Life in memory of his dog named Phoebe. Two pianists named Alexander for you up next. First, Joey Alexander from his recording called Warna, W-A-R-N-A. Here's Joe Henderson's tune, Inner Urge.

Joey Alexander from his recording Warna. That's W-A-R-N-A. We heard Joe Henderson's tune, Inner Urge. Joey's trio here features Larry Grenadier on bass, Kendrick Scott on drums, and of course Joey at the piano. And from Joey Alexander to Monty Alexander. In this recording, Monty was part of a trio known as Triple Treat. And these guys were a treat to listen to when they were out front playing live in the 1980s and 1990s. Monty at the piano, Ray Brown on bass, Herb Ellis on guitar. This is from their recording. They did several volumes under the name Triple Treat. This is from Triple Treat 3 and Monty Alexander's beautiful tune, Renewal.

Triple Treat. The name of that trio, Monty Alexander at the piano, Ray Brown on bass, Herb Ellis on guitar. Recorded at the Loa, which was a club in Santa Monica in the 1980s. This recording done in 1987 at the Loa. And we heard Monty's tune called Renewal. You're listening to Jazz with Dave Schwann and some inspiring playing by Eric Reed. Here is Duke Ellington's Come Sunday.

Eric Reed, from his recording For Such a Time as This, Eric's musical response to the times in which we live, and including in this recording, very appropriately, Duke Ellington's Come Sunday. You're listening to Jazz with Dave Schwann. Our thanks once again for joining us, and tell your friends where the great music is. It's right here. We have Jason Tiemann up next, his trio, including Ed Cherry on guitar, Kyle Kohler on the Hammond B3, Jason on drums. Here is the opening cut to their recording called T-Man, The Elements.

drummer Jason Teeman and his trio with The Elements. That's from their recording T-Man, with Jason on drums, Ed Cherry on guitar, Kyle Kohler on organ. We thank you so much for joining us this hour and hope you enjoyed all the great American music we call jazz. Dave Schwann finishing up with Antonio Adolfo from his recording Hibrido from Rio to Wayne Shorter, and Wayne Shorter's tune, Deluge.

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The Randy Porter Trio, playing the music of Dave Frischberg. The recording is called Porter Plays Frischberg, Unsung. Randy at the piano, John Watala bass, and Todd Strait on drums, and Dave Frischberg's tune called Little Did I Dream. We are so glad you're here. My name's Dave Schwann. You're listening to the great American music we call jazz. Hank Mobley coming up. We hope you can stay tuned. We hope you and yours are doing just fine, and we hope the music makes things even better for you. Hank Mobley up next from 1966. This is the title cut to his album on Blue Note called Straight No Filter. Get ready for this. Lee Morgan is here on trumpet, Hank Mobley on tenor, McCoy Tyner is the pianist, Bob Cranshaw on bass, Billy Higgins on drums. Straight No Filter.

Hank Mobley from sessions done in June of 1966 and his tune called Straight No Filter. That's also the name of the Blue Note album. Hank Mobley on tenor, Lee Morgan trumpet, McCoy Tyner piano, Bob Cranshaw bass, and Billy Higgins on drums. Yes, sir. You're listening to Jazz with Dave Schwann, and drummer Steve Fittick is up next. This from his recording Battle Lines and his tune called Loopholes.

Steve Fiddick from his recording Battle Lines and his tune called Loopholes. Steve on drums, Joe Mondarelli, trumpet, Xavier Perez on tenor, Peter Zack, the pianist, and Michael Karn on bass. You're listening to Jazz with Dave Schwann. Here's Quite the Quartet. Led by alto saxophonist Jackie McLean, Cedar Walton is on piano, David Williams on bass, and Billy Higgins on drums. The title cut to their Blue Note CD called Nature Boy.

Jackie McLean's rendition of Nature Boy. That's also the name of the album from which it comes. Jackie on alto, Cedar Walton piano, David Williams on bass, Billy Higgins on drums. Dave Schwann here. You're listening to the great American music we call jazz. We thank you for joining us as always and hope you can stay with us. We have a lot more music ahead. We'll be hearing from Cedar Walton in just a couple moments, but first, here is the First Lady of Song.

Ella Fitzgerald in 1958, the birthday concert, Ella in Rome, the name of the recording, When You're Smiling, with Lou Levy piano, Max Bennett bass, Gus Johnson drums. And up next, the Sweet Basil Trio, taking its name from the trio that played regularly at Sweet Basil in New York City. This back in the 1990s, Cedar Walton, the pianist, Ron Carter is the bassist, Billy Higgins is the drummer. Here is John Paul Jones.

That goes back to 1991 at the club that was known as Sweet Basil in New York. The Sweet Basil Trio there, Cedar Walton piano, Ron Carter bass, Billy Higgins drums. From the recording St. Thomas, we heard a tune called John Paul Jones. And of course, the album takes its name from the great tune by the great Sonny Rollins, St. Thomas. You're listening to Jazz with Dave Schwann. Here's another live recording, also done in New York, this time coming from Smoke in August and September of 2019. This was a celebration of Charlie Parker's 99th birthday with three alto sax players, Vincent Herring, Bobby Watson, and Gary Bartz. We're going to hear Vincent Herring soloing, however, on Lover Man.

Vincent Herring, alto sax on Lover Man. That's from the recording Bird at 100, recorded live at Smoke in New York in August and September of 2019, right around the time of Charlie Parker, Bird's 99th birthday. The CD coming out in time for Bird's 100th birthday anniversary. Vincent Herring, alto, David Kikoski, piano, Yasushi Nakamura, bass, Carl Allen on drums, and Vincent is joined by Bobby Watson and Gary Bartz, two other alto sax players on other cuts on Bird at 100. Ron Carter is on bass once again here with David Hazeltine, piano, Al Foster on drums for Blues for Eddie.

David Hazeltine with his tune Blues for Eddie, written for a one-time employer, Eddie Harris. That's from his album called The Time Is Now. And along with David Hazeltine on piano, Ron Carter on bass, Al Foster drums. We thank you so much for joining us this hour and hope you enjoyed all the great American music we call jazz. Dave Schwann finishing up with the group Something Blue from their recording Maximum Enjoyment and New Directions.

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title track from an album called Future Stride from pianist Emmett Cohen opening this hour, Jazz Force. I'm your host, John Hill.

0: There is no hipper individual in this world than Mel Torme. That's Don weird. Thompson thinks he's hip. Donny Osborne thinks he's hip. Bob Martin thinks he's hip.
1: Yes.
0: Oh, and I think he's hip.
1: Oh, thanks. Well, that's nice. 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Thank you, George.

with my suit buttoned tight and my suede's on. Getting my kicks, digging arty French flicks with my shades on. Oh, I'm too much, I'm a gas.

Vocalist Mel Torme and pianist George Shearing and his trio with a mini concert there, recorded live at Charlie's. An Evening at Charlie's is actually the title of the disc, recorded in Washington at Charlie's in Georgetown in October of 83. We heard Nika's Dream just there, preceded by I'm Hip and Medley, starting things off of Just One of Those Things and On Green Dolphin Street. Pianist George Shearing with Don Thompson on bass and drummer Donnie Osborne. This recording can also be acquired as part of a 7-disc boxed set titled The Complete Concord Recordings of Mel Torme and George Shearing, should you have the desire and the economic wherewithal, I suppose. Mel Torme and George Shearing opening the set. I'm John Hill, and we're listening to jazz. Pianist Bill O'Connell with drummer Rob.

0: told you she'd be the same.
1: That is organist Dr. Lonnie Smith joking about his daughter's talents, Alicia Olatuja, who we heard there vocally on a tune called Pilgrimage. Dr. Lonnie Smith, along with Jonathan Kreisberg on guitar. Jonathan Blake was the drummer, with John Ellis on sax, trumpeter Sean Jones, baritone saxophonist Jason Marshall, and trombonist Robin Eubanks. We heard a couple of tracks, actually, from Dr. Smith's album Breathe. We started the set with the tune Bright Eyes. Organist Dr. Lonnie Smith from the album Breathe with Bright Eyes and Pilgrimage. I'm John Hill. We're listening to jazz.

That's called Blue Guitar Blues from guitarist Kenny Burrell. His album is called Blue Muse, with Roberto Miranda on bass and Sherman Ferguson on drums. And from the classic Miles Davis album Kind of Blue, the tune was All Blues, trumpeter Miles Davis with saxophonist Julian Cannonball Adderley on alto, John Coltrane was the tenor saxophonist, Bill Evans at the piano, Paul Chambers on bass, and Jimmy Cobb on drums. I'm John Hill. Thanks for joining me for another hour of jazz. Remember, if you heard something and you need more information about it, you can always find playlists here online at the station. I'll see you later.

0: pianist Billy Childs from his recent trio De Triumvirate on Mac Avenue Jazz. That's Matt Penman on bass, the brilliant drummer Ari Honig joining him on a tune called One Fleeting Instant. Good morning, it's 6 o'clock. I'm Peter Solomon. Welcome to The Morning Show on 88.5 KBEM-FM, Minneapolis-St. Paul, and Jazz88.FM. We're a listener-supported service of Minneapolis Public Schools. Coming up after the news, sounds of the J. McShann Orchestra. We'll also hear from Lambert Hendricks and Ross, and new music from Paul Yonemura. The time, 1 minute after 6 o'clock, world news for the BBC is next.
1: BBC News with Moira Alderson. At least 8 people have died and several more have been injured in eastern Japan after record rainfall caused widespread flooding in Chiba Prefecture, close to the capital, Tokyo. Officials have warned of a continuing threat of landslides and further flooding. Kurumi Mori is in Tokyo.
2: So far, we're seeing more than 19,000 households still without power as of last check. About 100 to 400,000 people were ordered to evacuate last night at the peak. Roads were submerged in water. And also, the BBC, we just got off the phone with JMA, Japan's weather agency, and they told us that the special warning has been lifted, but people are still urged to remain cautious because the atmospheric conditions remain unstable.
1: The Indonesian president, Prabowo Subianto, has hit out at official corruption and vowed more state intervention in the economy. He delivered his annual Independence Day speech at a time when international investors are warning of falling confidence in his leadership. He said there were too many unproductive state-owned enterprises claiming to make profits while they're making losses.
3: Pertumbuhan dan investasi bukan
4: tujuan. Growth and investment are not the ultimate goals. Our goal is the welfare of the people. High economic growth that cannot be enjoyed by the people is of little benefit to us.
3: Tidak bermanfaat bagi kita.
1: The spokesman for the Israeli Prime Minister, Benjamin Netanyahu, has defended his reference to the UK as an Islamic Republic. In a podcast with Israeli Army Radio, Mr. Netanyahu recalled meeting the grandson of Winston Churchill, describing him as a lover of Israel, and then saying that you won't find that kind of attitude in the UK now. Yolande Nell explains.
5: It's really being read as, you know, underlining the deterioration, I guess, in relations between Israel and the UK. These are two countries that have historically been close allies. A lot of that has been to do with Britain taking a more critical stance over Israel's conduct of the war in Gaza. And the Israeli government has repeatedly criticised the UK's Labour government since it moved to recognise a Palestinian state. But it's not just the UK. He's also saying that it's demographic changes across all of Europe, Muslims immigrating to Europe, that has led to a kind of increased criticism of Israel's policies when he's asked about Israel's increased isolation on the international stage.
1: Activists have attempted to deliver supplies to Palestinians who've been trapped in their homes for almost a week by Israeli settlers in the occupied West Bank. The group left water and snacks near the gates of one of the houses in the village of Kusra, where two Palestinian families have effectively been under siege. Earlier, a small number of settlers had returned and set up a tent near the houses, but that has since been removed. This is Moira Alderson with the latest world news from the BBC.
0: From the Jazz 88 newsroom, I'm Peter Solomon. Good morning. The USS George Washington, an aircraft carrier based in the Pacific, is now bound for the Middle East amidst reports of mental health and supply issues on the USS Abraham Lincoln. The Lincoln has been deployed for a record-setting uninterrupted 260 days. It arrived in the Middle East in January before the start of the war. Congressional Democrats want accountability from the Pentagon over conditions aboard the ship, which Defense Secretary Pete Hegseth yesterday dismissed and called, quote, completely misrepresented, close quote. Such extended deployments of carriers during the current war with Iran are elevating concerns about their impact on service members and the strain on the carrier and the equipment on board. According to the Navy, traditional supply hubs were disrupted. That led to shortages and loss of mail aboard the Lincoln. Navy leadership says they've now addressed the shortages, assuring families food, hygiene items, mail, and clean water are now available to those on board. Despite a calming in hostilities, the Navy has reimposed the blockade on Iranian ports in the Strait of Hormuz. The reassignments of the USS George Washington leaves the Pacific now with no U.S. carrier for an unspecified length of time. In regional news, Governor Walz has ordered flags at all Minnesota state buildings lowered to half staff to honor wildfire responder Leslie R. Washington. Washington of Norvik, Alaska, died August 11th after suffering a medical emergency while she was assigned to the Bear Trap Fire near Ely. He was a member of the K River 2 tribal firefighting crew and the Inupiaq people of Northwest Alaska. Walz praised Washington's courage and service and extended condolences to his family, community, and fellow crew members. Businesses and residents are also encouraged to lower their flags in Washington's honor. Minnesota Attorney General Keith Ellison says Stevens Community Medical Center in Morris will provide up to $1.4 million in refunds and medical debt relief to uninsured patients. That settlement follows allegations that the hospital incorrectly calculated discounts that were required by law, which resulted in some patients being billed more than they should have been. Nearly 3,500 patients received care between April 2020 and December 2025 could qualify for refunds or debt reductions if their household income was under $125,000 at the time of services rendered. Ellison says the agreement ensures hospitals honor their obligations to uninsured Minnesotans. Looking at sports in Major League Baseball, the Twins lost to the Phillies in last night's game, which took place at Field of Dreams in Dyersville, Iowa. The final score, 7-1. The series continues Saturday at 6:10 p.m. at Target Field. In minor league baseball, the Saints lost 10-3 to the Iowa Cubs. Iowa has won three straight games and will continue its six-game series tonight against the Saints. First pitch at 7:08 p.m.
6: Hey everybody, I'm Bobby Vandell, host of Bridge to the Blues. 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
0: Here's your Twin Cities forecast. Increasing clouds today. We'll have a high of 84 degrees. Winds fairly calm. A chance of rain tonight with mostly cloudy skies. Lows around 67. More rain likely. Possible thunderstorms the afternoon as well on Saturday. A high of 82. Right now, 68 degrees with fair skies. The Twin Cities. Stay tuned for First Alert traffic in 3 minutes.

0: Jay McShann's orchestra circa 1941 or thereabouts off a collection of Decca recordings. We heard Dexter Blues featuring John Jackson, who was the bandmate of Charlie Parker, right next to him in the saxophone section. I'm Peter Solomon. It's the morning show on Minnesota's Jazz Station 88.5. Speaking of Charlie Parker, we'll hear his tune Now's the Time, a version by the vocal trio Lambert Hendrickson Ross off their album The Swingers next. Also in our next set, some music that it's been recently reissued, going back some 40 years. Drummer Paul Yanamura will hear Spirit of Light from his recent release called First Flight Home. I'm Peter Solomon. It is time to begin our live drive time reports on the 10th, direct from the Minnesota Department of Transportation's Freeway Nerve Center, the RTMC. Bob Urich is at the Regional Transportation Management Center in Roseville with First Alert Traffic. Good morning, Bob.
1: Good morning. We're starting in Little Canada, East 36 at Rice Street. Got a disabled vehicle blocking the right shoulder. MnDOT is on the scene there handling that issue. St. Paul eastbound 94 at Snelling. It's a stalled vehicle here. It's off to the side. The sunrise today was right now at 6:11. Live from the RTMC, it's Jazz 88 Traffic.

Everybody knows a fellow stops until he goes and gone as much as everybody else will never have seen it. And I can never figure out why people carry on about another period of a long gone year, when many a cat that's wailing now is wondering whether people really can still hear.

0: Recordings originally made back in the mid-1980s, just reissued by drummer Paul Yonemura. This is from a recording called First Flight Home. We heard the tune Spirit of Life, a composition by Rick Helzer. You heard from Mary Fettig on the alto sax, as well as David Barazza on tenor, John Laufenberger on bass, and Frank Martin on piano, joining Yonemura on drums. I'm Peter Solomon. Coming up, we'll hear music from Betty Carter and also the recent album Oracles featuring the Helen Sung Big Band. I'm Peter Solomon. It's the morning show on Minnesota's Jazz Station 88.5.
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0: 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Travis Wright will be there in the afternoon. Yahtzee with the afternoon cruise from 3 to 7. Minnesota Jazz Tracks will be live from 7 to 9 with Danny Sigelman as well. Stop by, enjoy some live radio. We'll give away some giant tote bags, and it'll be a fun time for all. Coming up next, Betty Carter will hear Make It Last. Right now, let's check on traffic with Bob Urich.
2: Watching in Little Canada, East 36 at Rice Street, it's a stalled vehicle there. It's over on that right shoulder. St. Paul, southbound, or make that eastbound 94 at Snelling. Got a disabled vehicle there waiting for some further assistance. The sunrise today was 6:11. Live from the RTMC, it's Jazz 88 traffic.

0: This is Helen Sung's very first big band release. The album is Oracles, and one of the centerpieces of the recording is a three-part suite called Pianism, paying tribute to some of her inspirations. In this case, a movement named after the great Kenny Barron. Mike Rodriguez was heard as the trumpet soloist there. I'm Peter Solomon. Stay tuned for First Alert Traffic, coming up next here on Listener Driven Jazz 88.
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5: We've got construction work underway in St. Paul. Southbound 35E and northbound 35E are impacted. This is at West 7th Street, down to one lane getting through. In Little Canada, East 36 at Rice Street. We had an earlier incident, got the vehicle there over on that, it's stalled out. It's over on the shoulder on that right side. The sunrise today was 6:11. 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
0: A pair of great trumpeters featured in our next set. First, we'll hear Dizzy Gillespie with Night in Tunisia, and we'll follow that up with the Dexter Gordon recording featuring trumpeter Joe Newman in an unusual feature on Ode to Billy Joe.

0: Joe DeVille Show by Bobby Gentry, performed by longtime Basie trumpeter Joe Newman, who died back in 1992 at the age of 70. He was a tremendous asset to the Basie band, always a swinging soloist, especially on bluesy numbers. He also worked with Lionel Hampton and Benny Goodman and many others, too. I'm Peter Solomon. It's the Morning Show on Minnesota's Jazz Station, 88.5.
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0: Sounds of New Orleans coming up after First Alert Traffic. DeVille Crawford with Dr. John. Right now, let's go to Bob Urich.
2: Yeah, we're starting at St. Paul Park. This is southbound 61 at Carver Avenue. We've got a one vehicle incident blocking the shoulder on the right side. In St. Paul itself, eastbound 94 at Snelling Avenue. It's a stalled vehicle there. It's over on that right side waiting for maybe a tow truck to come through. MnDOT says the summer months are the deadliest months on the road. A majority of those killed last year involved speeding or alcohol. Make good choices to increase your odds of staying alive. 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

0: Such an incredible talent. That was Sister Rosetta Tharpe playing guitar and singing Just a Closer Walk with Thee. And before that, sounds of two great New Orleans artists, Dr. John and pianist Avell Crawford. We heard Going Back to Louisiana. I'm Peter Solomon. It's The Morning Show. Coming up next, an old swing era standard, Sweet Sue. Guitarist Barney Kessel, along with Art Pepper on alto sax, trumpeter Joe Gordon, drummer Shelly Mann as well, from an album called Some Like It Hot. Right now, let's check on traffic. We'll go live to the RTMC with Bob Urich.
1: Watching in St. Paul, eastbound 94 at Snelling, got a disabled vehicle. It's over on that right side. In Bloomington, got a traffic signal that's malfunctioning. This is at the intersection of France Avenue at 78th Street. The traffic signal is dark at that location. Elsewhere on the system, we're looking in Golden Valley. This is eastbound 394. Road work got that reduced to two lanes as you head into Minneapolis. Live from the RTMC, it's Jazzy Day Traffic.

0: A recent release on Vancouver's Cellar Music label, saxophonist Mike DeRubo, the album Way Out Northwest, Tilden Webb joining him on piano, Jody Prosnick on bass, and drummer Jesse Cahill, and that was A Star for Chick. Coming up on 7 o'clock, let's get another check on traffic now. We'll go to Bob Urich at the RTMC.
1: Got a traffic signal malfunctioning in Bloomington. This is at the intersection of France and 78th Street. The traffic signal there is completely dark. In St. Paul, eastbound 94 at Snelling, stalled vehicle there was over on the right shoulder. St. Paul Park, southbound 61 at Carver Avenue. It's a one-vehicle incident there off to the side. The sunrise today was 6:11. Live from the RTMC, it's Jazzy DA Traffic.
0: Don't forget the crucial role that you play as a contributing listener to this station. We no longer get the money from the CPB that previously made up 10% of our budget. Minneapolis Public Schools has been in the news in recent months with the million dollar shortfall, but that means we rely on listeners more than ever before to pay for the programs on the station, all the jazz that you hear, the timely traffic updates, and the opportunities afforded to Minneapolis Public School students are made possible when you contribute. 88.5 KBEM FM, Minneapolis, St. Paul, 701.
2: BBC News with Moira Alderson. There's uncertainty over the process of declaring Zambia's general election results after the electoral authorities halted the vote count. The opposition presidential candidate, Brian Mundabile, had earlier claimed victory. The incumbent president, Hakainde Hichilema, is seeking a second term in what's usually considered one of Africa's most stable democracies. The BBC's Dingindaba Jonah Buyoya has this report.
3: Zambia's Electoral Commission has suspended the counting and announcement of results from the country's August 13 general election, citing reports of violence against polling staff. Chairperson Mwangala Zalumis said attacks in some districts had in places led to the theft of marked ballot papers. The nationwide suspension will be reviewed within 24 hours. Opposition candidate Brian Mundabile claimed victory on the basis of his campaign's parallel voter tabulation and alleged irregularities at some centres. President Hakainde Hichilema has urged for calm while awaiting the official outcome. No presidential results had been declared yet.
2: At least 8 people are now known to have been killed in flooding caused by record rainfall east of the Japanese capital, Tokyo. The authorities in Chiba Prefecture say the latest was a woman found trapped in a submerged car. Several areas are underwater with widespread damage to homes. Tens of thousands are without power. Narita Airport became inaccessible overnight, stranding 7,000 passengers. The Indonesian president, Prabowo Subianto, has hit out at official corruption and vowed more state intervention in the economy. He delivered his annual Independence Day speech at a time when international investors are warning of falling confidence in his leadership. He said there were too many unproductive state-owned enterprises claiming to make profits while they're making losses.
4: Pertumbuhan dan investasi bukan
5: tujuan. Growth and investment are not the ultimate goals. Our goal is the welfare of the people. High economic growth that cannot be enjoyed by the people is of little benefit to us.
4: Tidak bermanfaat bagi kita.
2: The spokesman for the Israeli Prime Minister, Benjamin Netanyahu, has defended his reference to the UK as an Islamic Republic. The British government has not yet responded to Mr. Netanyahu's comments. Our correspondent Yolan Nell reports from Jerusalem.
6: He refers to the son and grandson of Britain's Second World War leader, Winston Churchill, who were journalists, saying they covered the 1967 Middle East War in a very positive way for Israel. Try to find that now in Britain, which you could call the Islamic Republic of Britain, he adds. When the interviewer asks if all of Europe isn't like that, Mr. Netanyahu responds, yes. Israeli officials, including the Prime Minister, have previously blamed demographic changes caused by more Muslims immigrating to Europe for increased criticism of Israel's policies, for example, over its conduct of the war in Gaza.
2: BBC News.
0: From the Jazz 88 newsroom, I'm Peter Solomon. Good morning. Today, Luigi Mangione is scheduled to appear in federal court, and he's expected to plead guilty to the 2024 killing of United Healthcare CEO Brian Thompson. That's according to a person familiar with the matter who spoke anonymously to the Associated Press. It's still possible Mangione could change his mind as earlier talks over plea deals fell apart, according to the source. Neither Mangione's attorneys nor the Justice Department commented on the matter ahead of the hearing, which is being held at the request of Mangione's defense lawyers. A state murder trial is scheduled to begin in September. It remains unclear whether that trial would go forward should Mangione plead guilty today to federal charges. Mangione is looking at a pair of federal charges that he stalked Thompson to cause his death. Federal and state cases could result in a sentence of life in prison. A federal judge earlier this year threw out charges which could have led to the death penalty for Mangione. New York law holds that a state prosecution could potentially be disallowed if the federal case is first resolved. The owner of a Hopkins home daycare had recently told families she planned to close the business because of problems in her marriage. That's according to a search warrant filed after Wednesday's murder-suicide. The warrant says a parent arrived at Brown Bear Child Care shortly after 9 a.m., heard children screaming, and found 41-year-old Nathan Brown stabbing his wife, Kristen, and their 7-year-old daughter, Evie. The parent escaped with four children and called 911. Officers later removed two other children, none of whom were physically injured. Nathan Brown was found upstairs with a fatal self-inflicted gunshot wound. Police believe he had earlier killed his 78-year-old mother, Alice Brown, at a Burnsville home where he had recently been staying. A new study questions the accuracy of results of Minnesota standardized tests. The reason is a higher number of students are not participating. Aaron Rosenthal is the research director for North Star Policy Action, who looked at the numbers.
7: Absences tend to be a bigger issue driving non-participation in urban schools, whereas refusals, right, saying I'm just not going to take the test, tends to be a bigger aspect of non-participation in suburban and rural schools.
0: Rosenthal says without more students taking the test, the results may not be as accurate for the state average.
7: About 4% of schools didn't hit the federal threshold for participation in 2019. But in 2025, it was 12% of schools. So 1 in 9 schools in Minnesota are not hitting the federal threshold for basically meaningful participation in these tests.
0: Rosenthal says in some districts, up to 60% of students are opting out from taking those tests. In sports, in pro football, the Vikings released their first unofficial depth chart for the preseason. Minnesota listed Kyler Murray as the starting quarterback tomorrow in the preseason game at the New York Giants. J.J. McCarthy's number two quarterback. Murray and McCarthy were expected to play in the game tomorrow. The team will fly to New Jersey today in preparation for tomorrow's noon event. In men's soccer, Minnesota United will play an away game against Real Salt Lake Saturday night at 8:30. And in women's soccer, the Lynx are also heading west. They'll play a game against the Las Vegas Aces Saturday night at 7 in Nevada.
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0: Your Twin Cities forecast, increasing clouds, high of 84 today, a chance of showers overnight, lows around 67, more rain, possibly thunderstorms the afternoon Saturday with a high expected around 82. Right now it's 68 degrees.

0: A blues called Try Me One More Time, featuring Russell Jacquette. He was the older brother of the more famous tenor saxophonist Illinois Jacquette, and they recorded together, obviously. This was from 1947. We'll hear one more tune from that session in just a moment, with some incredible playing by trombonist J.J. Johnson. You'll hear Sir Charles Thompson on piano, and drummer Shadow Wilson as well, in a thing called Embryo, which is a J.J. original. Right now, though, let's get another check on traffic. We'll go live to the RTMC with Bob Urich.
1: Watching in St. Paul, we've got road construction on northbound E and southbound E. This is being felt at West 7th Street. One lane is closed in both directions there. Golden Valley, East 394, road construction is reduced 394 to two lanes starting at Highway 100 for road construction there. MnDOT says the summer months are the deadliest months on the roads. A majority of those killed last year involved speeding or alcohol. Make good choices to increase your odds of staying alive. 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

0: a New Orleans arrangement of Charlie Parker Rhythm Changes tune called Moose the Mooch. I think the real star of this album from drummer and bandleader Richard Barata is pianist and arranger Bill O'Connell, who conceived of all these great ways of treating Charlie Parker originals. We heard Vincent Herring there on alto sax, and Paul Bullenbach was prominently featured on guitar as well. Coming up in just a moment, we'll hear a trumpet player named Dick Collins, originally from Seattle, Washington, born there in July of 1924, rather, lived to be about 92 years old, recorded some great music along the way with a variety of folks like Dave Brubeck. He was in the Les Brown Band, Charlie Barnett, Charlie Mariano. He made some great records on his own as well. And in just a moment, we'll listen to an arrangement of the Harold Arlen tune, As Long As I Live. Just gorgeous trumpet work by Collins. You'll hear from pianist Nat Pierce and saxophonist Al Cohn as well. First, though, let's get a check on traffic. We'll go live now to the RTMC with Bob Urich.
1: Starting to see building levels of traffic here on northbound 52 in St. Paul, starting at about to the Lompiat Freeway Bridge. In Bloomington, we've got a traffic signal in the flash mode. This is in the intersection of France Avenue and 78th Street. Elsewhere on the system, we are looking in St. Paul. This is southbound 35E at Randolph. We've got slowdowns there due to road construction. Live from the RTMC, it's Jazz at 8 traffic.

0: Get Happy, a classic Harold Arlen number. Just before that, another Harold Arlen tune, As Long As I Live. That one performed by the late, great trumpet player Dick Collins. I'm Peter Solomon. Coming up in just a moment, it's MN90 and music of Northing as well. 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
1: Looking in Maplewood, northbound 35E at Roselawn, had a vehicle here that was over on that right side. It's got a flat tire issue or some sort of issue with the rear wheel. Looking at it right now, traffic's doing okay getting around it on in the through lanes. Eastbound, or make that southbound 169. We're seeing some delays, some traffic building at 494 in Bloomington. If you ever are in a car crash, MnDOT says stay calm and keep safety first. Drive over to the right shoulder, call 911, and stay in your vehicle with your seatbelt on. Live from the RTMC, it's Jazz 88 Traffic.
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3: 1962, Tippi Hedren threw up her arms to fend off the birds. The birds that kept coming, wings flapping, claws tearing her cheek, a beak nearly gouging her eye. How had she ended up here? Mere months ago, the 32-year-old from Minnesota had been a single mom making ends meet with modeling jobs. Then came the phone call.
4: Good evening.
3: Alfred Hitchcock had seen her in one of her commercials and liked what he saw. A cool, icy blonde. The next thing Hedren knew, she was cast in the leading role in Hitchcock's new picture, The Birds. It didn't get any bigger than this. In weeks into shooting, the director let the actress know he expected a little something in return for her big break. And years later, in her 2016 memoir, Tippi, she wondered if her rejection of Hitch's offer led the director to replace the planned mechanical with live birds for the movie's famous attack scene. For 5 days, stuntmen in gloves and protective gear flung frantic birds at a cringing Hedren until Hitch decided he had his shot.
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0: Trumpeter Jeremy Pelt performing Our Mother's Nature from his recently released album, Our Community Will Not Be Erased. And he's joined on the recording by legendary bassist Buster Williams, who's still playing beautifully well into his 80s. Drummer Lenny White as well on the session. Other musicians include Orrin Evans on piano as well. I'm Peter Solomon. It's The Morning Show on Minnesota's Jazz Station 88.5. Yesterday, I broadcast an interview with two members of the Twin Cities-based quartet Society of Chemists, namely Stephanie Wiesler and Charlie Bruber. Stephanie is the saxophonist and chief composer with the band, and Charlie is the sound engineer and bassist, and you can find that conversation online at jazz88.fm and in our podcast feed. They are marking the release of their new LP, an eponymous recording with a performance at Berlin tomorrow night at 7:30. We'll listen to one of the tracks from that album called Western Carol, kind of a pastoral composition, coming up next right after First Alert Traffic on Jazz 88.
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2: Starting in Edina, southbound 100 at Highway 62, got a two-vehicle incident, got the shoulder block on the right side. Elsewhere on the system, northbound 169 coming out of Shakopee, we've got delays on the Bloomington Ferry Bridge. Summer is on, and that means MnDOT roadside mowing operations are underway. Crews bring heavy machinery very close to highway traffic. MnDOT reminds you to stay alert and give them plenty of space. Live from the RTMC, it's Jazz 88 Traffic.

0: Some Afro-Cuban music from pianist Hilario Duran. The tune was Cantumbao. Just before that, Society of Chemists from their just-issued LP, an eponymous album, we heard Western Carol. And if you want to hear more about Society of Chemists, go online to jazz88.fm. You'll find an interview with two members of the band or in our podcast feed, too. Coming up, we'll hear Jimmy Heath's composition CTA from an album devoted to Heath's music by trumpeter Chet Baker and Art Pepper. All that on the way on Lister Driven Jazz 88.
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2: Starting in Edina, we've got delays here due to an incident. Southbound 100 at Highway 62. The two-vehicle incident is over on that right shoulder. We've got slowdowns starting at Benton Avenue. In Maplewood, northbound 35E at Roselawn, a vehicle with a wheel issue over on that right shoulder. Got slowdowns in St. Paul. This is on northbound 52, starting at Plato Boulevard. Live from the RTMC, it's Jazz 88 traffic.

0: Kavu, that's Johnny Smith with saxophonist Paul Quinichet. Let's go to Bob Urich now at the RTMC for a look at traffic.
1: We've got road construction in St. Paul. This is on southbound 35E. We're seeing one lane open, one lane closed at West 7th Street. Indiana, southbound 100 at Highway 62, a two-vehicle incident there has been cleared from that right shoulder. We did have some delays as a result, but those appear to be dissipating as we speak. Live from the Regional Transportation Center, it's Jazz 88 Traffic.
0: 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You're tuned to the morning show on Minnesota's Jazz Station 88.5, KBEM-FM, Minneapolis, St. Paul, and Jazz88.FM, a listener-supported service of Minneapolis Public Schools. 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
2: BBC News with Moira Alderson. The Electoral Commission of Zambia has suspended the counting of votes after Thursday's general election, citing reports of violence targeting polling staff. In a decision that will be reviewed within 24 hours, the body's chair, Mwangala Zulumis, said attacks in some districts had led to the theft of marked ballot papers.
3: The Electoral Commission of Zambia has noted with concern reports of violence during the counting and announcement of results in some districts. The violence is targeted at poll staff and in some instances has resulted in the theft of marked ballot papers in ballot boxes. In view of the security situation and continued threats of violence, the Commission has with immediate effect suspended the counting and announcement of results.
2: Chad's president, Mohamed Dabi, has pardoned the former prime minister and opposition leader, Sukse Masra, who was sentenced to 20 years in prison last year. President Dabi also pardoned eight other opposition activists convicted along with Mr. Masra on charges including organising a banned demonstration. Paul Njie reports.
4: This is the news many people in Chad have been waiting for. Over the past year, there have been growing calls for the release of the former prime minister, Sukse Masra. Mr. Masra was convicted for his alleged role in inciting intercommunal clashes in the southern part of the country, which led to the killing of at least 40 people. But critics saw his imprisonment as politically motivated, a claim which the government denied. A statement from the presidency said that though the nine opposition members would be released from prison, the pardon did not absolve them from being prosecuted. It's being seen as a possible strategy to disrupt their future political aspirations.
2: At least eight people are now known to have been killed in flooding caused by record rainfall east of the Japanese capital, Tokyo. The authorities in Chiba Prefecture say the latest was a woman found trapped in a submerged car. Several areas are underwater with widespread damage to homes. Tens of thousands are without power. Narita Airport became inaccessible overnight, stranding 7,000 passengers. The unprecedented rainfall came as part of a series of storms which have swept Japan and neighbouring countries. The Indonesian president Prabowo Subianto has hit out at official corruption and vowed more state intervention in the economy. He delivered his annual Independence Day speech at a time when international investors are warning of falling confidence in his leadership. He said there were too many unproductive state-owned enterprises claiming to make profits when they weren't.
5: Pertumbuhan dan investasi bukan
6: tujuan. Growth and investment are not the ultimate goals. Our goal is the welfare of the people. High economic growth that cannot be enjoyed by the people is of little benefit to us.
5: Tidak bermanfaat bagi kita.
2: World news from the BBC.
0: From the Jazz 88 newsroom, I'm Peter Solomon. 8:04. Good morning. The fight over the future of the Kennedy Center heated up yesterday as board members appointed by President Trump took more steps to honor him with changes to the Performing Arts Building, which could be in defiance of a federal court order. In a virtual meeting, the board decided to add Trump's name to the building's facade so it would now read, quote, the John F. Kennedy Center for the Performing Arts, restored and renovated by President Donald J. Trump, close quote. The plaza in front of the building would also be named after Trump, and most parts of the venue would remain closed over the next 2 years for renovations. Those changes, described by Representative Joyce Beatty, an Ohio Democrat and ex officio board member, and her attorneys, are a test of U.S. District Judge Christopher Cooper. Cooper ruled in May that Trump's name was added to the building illegally and had to be removed. Cooper simultaneously blocked a two-year closure, which was set to start in early July. He said an earlier board vote authorizing the shuttering was, quote, ill-informed and seemingly preordained, close quote. Beatty said in a statement, quote, this latest development is a transparent effort to circumvent the court's ruling and flies in the face of statutes that Congress passed, close quote. Beatty vowed to continue fighting for the Kennedy Center. She called it, quote, a treasured national monument, close quote. In her first city budget address, St. Paul Mayor Cully Herr proposed an increase of 6.8% to St. Paul's levy over the next year and a reduction of $20,000 to her own salary and the salaries of other staff members as well to rectify a shortfall of $26 million. Herr's $887.8 million budget is designed to encourage business growth as property owners struggle with higher taxes. Residents of St. Paul would have a steeper tax increase than the previous year, but still just half of the increase proposed by Mayor Jacob Frey of Minneapolis. In St. Paul, just like its sister city, the largest cost drivers are employee raises required by contracts with unions. Also, St. Paul's dealing with the expiration of major one-off grants, including the last of the COVID-era stimulus funding. Herr offered no new initiatives and introduced no progressive pilot programs like the ones that were a signature of her predecessor, Mayor Carter. Herr maintained that despite those differences, her approach is progressive as well. Herr said, quote, sometimes we assume that unless we're publicly confronting an opponent or announcing something dramatic, we're not fighting hard enough for the people we represent. I respectfully reject that premise, close quote. Two college wrestlers from central Minnesota suffered serious injuries in separate crashes this week. The State Patrol says 21-year-old St. Cloud State wrestler Dominic Mann of Casson was critically injured Tuesday when his SUV collided with a semi-truck in Moore County. The semi-driver was not hurt in the incident. Just one day earlier, 19-year-old St. John's University wrestler Bo Zwiener was critically injured when his pickup left Highway 30 and rolled near Blooming Prairie. Otherwise, in sports, in Major League Baseball, the Twins lost to the Phillies 7-1 at Field of Dreams last night. They'll play the Phillies once again in Game 2 of the series, 6:10 p.m. Saturday. In women's soccer, the Lynx played away game against the Las Vegas Aces Saturday night at 7. In men's soccer, in women's basketball, the Lynx play in Las Vegas. In men's soccer, Minnesota United plays an away game against Real Salt Lake that Saturday evening at 8:30.
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0: Your Twin Cities forecast, increasing clouds, a high of 84, a chance of showers, overnight a low of 67. Tomorrow, more rain, possibly some afternoon thunderstorms, and a high of 82. Right now, 68 degrees and partly cloudy in the Twin Cities. I'm Peter Solomon.

0: Cold Borders, You Do Something to Me. That's from British pianist and arranger Antonio Adolfo. The album Antonio Adolfo Loves Cole Porter. Coming up next, some live music from 1946, a concert featuring Duke Ellington and his orchestra live at the at Carnegie Hall, actually. And we'll hear what he described as a concerto for four horns, which is called Jam-a-Diddy. Right now, let's get a check on traffic. We'll go to Bob Urich.
1: We are watching in Bloomington. Got a traffic signal malfunctioning. This is at the intersection of France and 78th Street. The traffic signal there is in the flash mode. In Maplewood, northbound 35 feet at Roselawn, a vehicle with a wheel issue. It's parked on that shoulder on the right side. St. Paul Shepherd Road is closed in both directions for road construction at Otto Avenue. Live from the RTMC, it's Jazzy DA Traffic.

0: Jobim's One Note Samba, as performed by singer Stacey Kent. I'm Peter Solomon. It's the morning show on Minnesota's Jazz Station 88.5. Coming up, music from the 2-0 Duo Project. We'll hear an arrangement worked out by singer Renee Marie, John Clayton, and pianist Gerald Clayton of the Billy Joel doo-wop song The Longest Time. That's after First Alert Traffic and our live music calendar on Jazz 88.
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2: Starting in Little Canada, eastbound Highway 36 at Rice Street, we've got a vehicle blocking the shoulder on that right side. St. Paul, eastbound 94 at Snelling, it's a one-vehicle situation over to the shoulder. In St. Paul, we're looking northbound 52 over the Lafayette Bridge. We've got building levels of traffic there. Live from the RTMC, it's Jazz 88 traffic.

0: Jerry Swanberg, who used to host Big Band Scene, which is now hosted by Larry Newman, gave his collection of Big Band CDs, which is considerable, to the station. And just starting to skim through that collection, there are some amazing titles. This one from arranger Johnny Richards is an album on Jazz City Records called Softly Wild and Something Else. Richards was a prominent arranger with Stan Kenton. He wrote all the charts for Kenton's West Side Story, which is another amazing album. We heard a number called Band Aid, complete with timpani and solo work as well from saxophonist Richie Kamuka, Marty Page, Stu Williamson, trombonist Frank Roslino, Buddy Childers, Maynard Ferguson, Charlie Mariano as well. Quite a list of soloists on that one. I'm Peter Solomon. It's The Morning Show. Coming up, new music from saxophonist Lakeisha Benjamin. She's joined by trumpeter Sean Jones and saxophonist Chris Potter on Dreambreaker from her new album called We Dream. First, though, let's get a check on traffic. We'll go live now to the RTMC with Bob Urich.
1: We've got traffic slowdowns in St. Paul. This is on northbound 52. They begin around Eaton, and we're watching eastbound 94 at Snelling in St. Paul. There's a stalled vehicle there. It's over on that right shoulder. Got a traffic signal malfunctioning in Bloomington. This is at the intersection of France Avenue and 78th Street. The traffic signal there is in the flash mode. Live from the RTMC, it's Jazz 88 traffic.
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0: Thelonious Monk with Charlie Rouse on tenor, live at the Jazz Workshop, one of Monk's most famous compositions. Well, you needn't. 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Come by and enjoy some live radio. We'll also be giving away giant Jazz 88 tote bags. Again, that's coming up Monday, August 31st at the State Fair. Right now, let's head to the RTMC for the latest on traffic with Bob Urich.
1: We're seeing some slowdowns in Minneapolis. This is northbound 35W. The delays here beginning at 28th, and those will continue till you get to the downtown area. Southbound 94 in Minneapolis, we've got some slowdowns here starting at Olson Memorial Highway. It's drive time traffic on the 10s from Jazz 88. We're live from MnDOT's RTMC.

0: Some funk recorded back in 2017. The tune What Was That from Robbie Krieger, associated with The Doors and Jim Morrison. I'm Peter Solomon. Just before that, a famous recording heavily sampled by Herbie Hancock. We heard Cantaloupe Island off Hancock's mid-60s album called Empyrean Isles that featured Freddie Hubbard playing cornet, which was itself kind of unusual. And the rest of the rhythm section, like Hancock, were from Miles Davis's band, Tony Williams and Ron Carter. Coming up in just a moment, we'll hear a duet, a performance by guitarist Jim Hall and trombonist Bob Brookmeyer. Stay tuned.
1: 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I go to school at Edison High. I enjoy hanging out with my friends after school, and I also like cooking and baking. Something that made me want to join Jazz 88 is my love for jazz and listening to podcasts. I am excited to continue my Jazz 88 internship throughout the summer. 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
3: Got a crash we're watching in Lakeville. This is northbound I-35 at County Road 64. Looks like one lane of traffic is open. This is a rollover crash. One lane is open and traffic's having to work its way around crashed vehicles to get through there. In St. Paul, we're seeing some slowdowns. This is northbound 52 over the Lafayette Freeway Bridge. Live from the RTMC, it's Jazz 88 traffic.

0: Half Nelson, a tune credited to Miles Davis based on Lady Bird by Tad Dameron. This performance, Ricky Ford on tenor sax, Jackie Byard on piano, Milt Hinton bass, and drummer Ben Riley. 9 o'clock, time to get our final look at traffic from Bob Urich at the RTMC.
1: We are watching near Forest Lake. Highway 97 is closed at Highway 61 for MnDOT construction work from now through October 18. In St. Paul, Shepherd Road is closed in both directions at Otto Avenue for road work there. That will last until November. Jazz 88 keeps you in touch with major closures and delays at the top of the hour during the midday today. And then we return for live reports this afternoon starting at 2:30. My name is Bob Urich, reporting for Jazz 88 Traffic.
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5: BBC News, I'm John Shea. There's uncertainty over the process of declaring Zambia's general election result after the electoral authorities halted the vote count. The opposition presidential candidate, Brian Mundabile, had earlier claimed victory. The incumbent president, Hakainde Hichilema, is seeking a second term in what's usually considered one of Africa's most stable democracies. The BBC's Dingindaba Jonaboyoya reports.
6: Zambia's Electoral Commission has suspended the counting and announcement of results from the country's August 13 general election, citing reports of violence against polling staff. Chairperson Mwangala Zalumis said attacks in some districts had in places led to the theft of marked ballot papers. The nationwide suspension will be reviewed within 24 hours. Opposition candidate Brian Mundabile claimed victory on the basis of his campaign's parallel voter tabulation and alleged irregularities at some centres. President Hakainde Hichilema has urged for calm while awaiting the official outcome. No presidential results had been declared yet.
5: Chad's president, Mahamat Deby, has pardoned the former prime minister and opposition leader, Sucre Masra, who was sentenced to 20 years in prison last year. President Deby also pardoned 8 other opposition activists convicted, along with Mr. Masra, on charges including organising a banned demonstration. Countries across Europe are battling a new wave of wildfires, with a blaze in Croatia leaving at least 10 people in intensive care. Firefighters described it as one of the worst wildfires in the country's history. Officials said one body had been discovered on Friday in a burnt-out area. Our Global Affairs reporter Mimi Swaby has more details.
7: Around 2,000 people have been evacuated from Croatian villages around Omiš on the Adriatic as the blaze ripped through surrounding hills and engulfed homes. Croatia's fire chief said the country was tackling one of the worst wildfires in its history. Witnesses told local media that people were jumping into the sea after boats also caught fire. This summer has seen extreme wildfires across Europe, fueled by intense heat and dry conditions. Some 130 million Europeans are set to experience temperatures over 35 degrees Celsius on Friday.
5: The Indonesian president, Prabowo Subianto, has hit out at official corruption and vowed more state intervention in the economy. Here's Jonathan Head.
8: In characteristic bombastic style, President Prabowo told the Indonesian parliament he was on target to reach his goals of at least 6% economic growth and food self-sufficiency. He acknowledged that some of the sweeping promises he made when he came to office remained unfulfilled and lashed out at officials he accused of turning a blind eye to corruption. But there was nothing in his speech that suggested a leader about to change course and abandon his populist interventionist agenda.
5: World News from the BBC.
0: From the Jazz 88 newsroom, I'm Peter Solomon. Good morning. Recently disclosed records offer revelations about spying carried out by DHS agents against protesters and left-wing organizations as part of a massive operation that was directed against groups that opposed the Trump administration's immigration crackdown, according to The Guardian. An internal investigation demonstrates that the Department of Homeland Security sent undercover agents to community meetings in the Twin Cities and New York City, hacked into Signal chats, and obtained financial records of unions and progressive-leaning nonprofit groups. Almost 30 internal law enforcement reports were published Thursday as part of a criminal case the Department of Justice has filed against 15 Minneapolis protesters accused of a, quote, conspiracy, close quote, to impede U.S. immigration officers during Operation Metro Surge. The DHS investigative reports were revealed by the government and submitted to the court by an attorney for one of the defendants. The records reflect that in January, DHS embarked on an inquiry called Operation Puppet Master to identify a, quote, network of conspirators, close quote, that were organizing against ICE. The operation came as community organizing against ICE was growing rapidly in the region in response to the killings of Renee Good and Alex Preddy. Governor Walz has ordered flags at all Minnesota state buildings lowered to half staff in honor of wildfire responder Leslie R. Washington. Washington of Norfolk, Alaska, died August 11th after suffering a medical emergency while assigned to the Bear Trap Fire near Ely. He was a member of the K River 2 Tribal Firefighting Crew and the Inupiaq people of Northwest Alaska. Walz praised Washington's courage and service and extended condolences to his family, community, and fellow crew members. Businesses and residents are also encouraged to lower their flags in Washington's honor. The Minnesota Bureau of Criminal Apprehension has identified the Anoka County Sheriff's deputy who fired his weapon during an August 5th standoff in Asante. Authorities say Deputy Brian Torborg, a 27-year-old enforcement veteran, fired one round during the incident involving 42-year-old Jason Phillips. Police responded to reports of a man throwing items into the street before Phillips retreated into a home, leading to a lengthy standoff. Phillips was eventually taken into custody unharmed. His wife and children were evaluated at a hospital and released. The BCA investigation is still ongoing. In sports, in minor league baseball, the Saints lost 10-3 to the Cubs. Iowa has won three straight games. They'll continue their six-game series tonight against the Saints. First pitch at 7:08. In women's basketball, the Lynx play an away game against Las Vegas Aces Saturday night at 7. In soccer, Minnesota United plays an away game against the Real Salt Lake Saturday night at 8:30. Looking at the roads today near Forest Lake, Highway 97 closed at Highway 61 for MnDOT construction. In St. Paul, Shepherd Road closed in both directions at Otto Avenue for road work as well. Your Twin Cities forecast, partly sunny today, a high of 84, a chance of rain overnight, mostly cloudy, a low of 67, and more rain, possibly thunderstorms tomorrow afternoon, a high of 82 on Saturday, even lower on Sunday and Monday, sunny skies and 81 degrees both those days. Right now it's 68 and overcast. 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

Love the tuba in there. That was huge. You Reap Just What You Sow from singer Catherine Russell. Before that, we heard All of Me performed by Count Basie's orchestra. And at the beginning of the set, pioneering modern jazz pianist Bud Powell and Do It Deed. Coming up momentarily, we'll listen to music from bassist Hannah Marks, a quartet recording with Nason Reesing on alto sax, Lex Corton on piano, and Steve Kramer on drums. The album is called Feed the Fire, and we'll hear Marx's composition, Room 157, here on Listener Driven Jazz

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1: Today we learn why we shouldn't bring colds to Newcastle. The University of Houston's College of Engineering presents this series about the machines that make our civilization run and the people whose ingenuity created them. History does offer some reports of the ancient burning coal, but when Marco Polo went to China in the late 13th century, he was still surprised to see black stones being burned there. He would have been equally surprised if he'd gone to England, for the English were already using coal for smithing, brewing, dyeing, and smelting. The English had even begun exporting it to France. European millwrights had been building water wheels of wood for three centuries by then, and they were now beginning to build the new windmills as well. Iron smelting was an even worse destroyer of forests. To melt 1 pound of iron took about 8 cubic feet of wood, which first had been made into charcoal. Wood became too precious to keep burning as a fuel. In 1205, an Italian settlement created a reforestation plan in which each citizen had to plant 10 trees a year. Such measures were not enough. By 1230, the English had to start importing Scandinavian timber. But they also learned to replace wood fuel with surface coal, also called sea coal. That's because the largest outcroppings of the stuff were to be found near the English coast. The reason we don't bring coals to Newcastle is that sea coal deposits surrounding that city were mined in open cuts 30 feet deep. Newcastle was soon girdled by a dangerous maze of water-filled trenches. Sea coal was filthy stuff, loaded with bitumen and sulfur. It created environmental problems from the start. As early as 1257, fumes from the city below drove Eleanor, Queen of England, out of Nottingham Castle. But the medieval population explosion drove people to use this foul fossil fuel anyway. An anonymous 14th century balladeer vented his anger at its use. "Swart smutted smiths smattered with smoke drive me to death with din of their dints. The crooked caitiffs crying after coal, coal, and blowing their bellows that all their brain bursteth." For a century or so, medieval environmentalists fought with medieval industrialists over the use of coal. Then famine and plague ended their argument until the middle of the 15th century. As Europe began to repopulate after the plague, people returned to coal, using the new techniques of metal mining. With more people smelting metals, wood shortages reappeared. So people followed coal seams down into the earth, mining it the way they mined metal. They found their way down to clean, hard coals that we use today. Just over 2 centuries ago, we learned to make coke from those coals and to use it in place of charcoal for smelting steel. For 600 years, coal, wood, and metal swirled about one another. As energy needs keep changing, coal, which Emerson once called a portable climate, could well emerge to play some new role in the ongoing balance of human cold and warmth. I'm John Leinhart at the University of Houston, where we're interested in the way inventive minds work.
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From a live album called Tenderness from 1994, Al Jarreau, in a collaboration with bassist and, in this case, arranger Marcus Miller, Buddy Johnson, Save Your Love for Me. That album, or rather that song, famously also recorded by Nancy Wilson and Cannonball Adderley in the early 60s. Coming up in a few minutes, some blues music from champion Jack Dupree. Don't forget, Jazz 88 is your home for blues. We've got 12 hours of great blues music starting Friday night at 7 with Bridge to the Blues, hosted by Bobby Vandell. It continues through the evening. We've got Smokestack Lightning and Blues Before Sunrise. It all finishes up at 7 when Phil Nussbaum takes over with Saturday Morning Bluegrass. We'll continue with music from the Chicago-based composer and pianist Julian Davis Reed. Nevertheless, Hope is next on Listener Driven Jazz 88.

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0: Louis Prima on Listener Driven Jazz 88 with Jump, Jive, and Wail. And just before that, another great New Orleans musician, Champion Jack Dupree, was a singer and piano player. At the beginning of that set, we heard the gospel-infused music of Julian Davis Reed out of Chicago, the tune Nevertheless Hope. I'm Peter Solomon. It's the morning show on Minnesota's Jazz Station 88.5. We'll close the hour with music composed by trombonist Gratian Moncour, a collaboration with vocalist and poet Barbara Simmons, and this is from an album put out by Jackie McLean in 1967 on Blue Note called About Soul, and this tune is Soul. Besides Jackie McLean and Gratian Moncour on trombone, you'll hear Woody Shaw on trumpet, Lamont Johnson piano, Scotty Holt on bass, Rashid Ali on drums, and Barbara Simmons doing the recitation. I'm Peter Solomon. It's the morning show on Jazz 88.
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Listen, a beautiful South Sea island. The whistle of the waves, grass skirts, the whistle of a line of ducks, smiling faces. You're here, Mr. and Mrs. Westerville Dudley Hammington. You're here. You're staying at the Hilton. You're registered. You're fed. 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You think that's life. That ain't living. A dance. A drink. From a ceramic coconut. A piece of mint thrown on the side. A flower in Miss Dudley's hair. 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You're told. But in the distance, drums beat. 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Night grows darker. 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And something magical.

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Baby, you just spent your money and you blew it. Best you take that liner back with Donna singing 49er. 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

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You can't go around spilling out Pat's definitions on soul, 'cause soul is going down in the gutter down and coming up strong. 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

0: Soul, Jackie McLean on Jazz 88. Stay tuned next hour on Jazz with Class. Coming up, we'll hear Louis Armstrong, Somi, the vocalist, alto saxophonist Lou Donaldson, Duke Ellington, Cecile McLaurin-Salvant, pianist Sullivan Fortner, and more. I'm Peter Solomon. I'll be back with you next week here on Jazz 88.
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2: BBC News, I'm John Shea. Zambia, long considered one of Africa's most stable democracies, has suspended the counting of votes after Thursday's general election because of reported violence against polling staff. The Electoral Commission said marked ballot papers had been stolen during attacks in some districts. Chad's president, Mahamat Deby, has pardoned the jailed former prime minister and opposition leader, Sukhse Masra, along with eight opposition activists. The politicians had been convicted on charges including organising a banned demonstration. Countries across Europe are battling a wave of new wildfires. A blaze in Croatia has left at least 10 people in intensive care. Firefighters described it as one of the worst wildfires in Croatia's history. One body has been discovered in a burnt-out area. Flooding caused by record rainfall in eastern Japan has killed at least 8 people. The authorities in Chiba Prefecture say the latest victim was a woman found trapped in a submerged car. Several areas are underwater with widespread damage to homes. President Prabowo Subianto of Indonesia has hit out at official corruption and vowed more state intervention in the economy. His annual Independence Day speech came as international investors are warning of falling confidence in his leadership. Activists have attempted to deliver supplies to Palestinians who've been trapped for almost a week by Israeli settlers in the occupied West Bank. The group left water and food for 2 families. The World Bank says it's disbursed $200 million in emergency funds for the response to Monday's earthquake in Colombia. The quake killed at least 280 people. And Britain's Parliament has resumed an investigation into Nigel Farage, the leader of the populist party Reform UK, after he was re-elected in a by-election that he triggered himself. He denies any wrongdoing in connection with an undeclared multi-million dollar gift from a crypto billionaire. BBC News.
0: From the Jazz 88 newsroom, I'm Peter Solomon. President Trump Thursday issued an order to the U.S. Navy to remove the advanced system it employs to launch jets from its most updated aircraft carriers and replace it with an older steam catapult technology he says he prefers. The implementation of Trump's order will likely cost billions of dollars and require the Navy's most advanced carriers to employ a system requiring more sailors and that is harder to maintain. The memo directs the Pentagon and the Navy to submit plans to Trump to remove the electromagnetic aircraft launch system, also known as EMALS, within 2 months. It also stipulates that the Ford-class carrier's electromagnetic weapons elevators should be replaced. The move comes after years of comments by Trump against the new magnetically powered catapult system and as the Navy is struggling to find personnel to staff all of its ships. The Minnesota Attorney General Keith Ellison says Stevens Community Medical Center in Morris will provide up to $1.4 million in refunds and medical debt relief to uninsured patients. The settlement follows allegations that the hospital incorrectly calculated discounts required by law, and that resulted in some patients being billed more than they should have been. Nearly 3,500 patients who received care between April 2020 and December 2025 could qualify for refunds or debt reductions if their household income was under $125,000 at the time service was rendered. Ellison says the agreement ensures hospitals honor their obligations to uninsured Minnesotans. The Sherburne County Sheriff's Office is pulling the plug on its license plate reader camera program. Officials say they've ended the agreement with Flock Safety and are removing the cameras amid growing concerns about how some law enforcement agencies use and share the data the system collects. Commander Ben Zawoski says the cameras can be a useful public safety tool, but maintaining public trust is a higher priority. The county had been testing the technology through a grant-funded trial program and would have needed taxpayer dollars to continue using it. The move comes as Flock camera use faces increased scrutiny across Minnesota. In sports, in pro football, the Vikings released their first unofficial depth chart of the preseason. Minnesota has listed Kyler Murray as the starting quarterback for tomorrow's preseason game at the New York Giants. J.J. McCarthy is number two quarterback. Both Murray and McCarthy are expected to play tomorrow. The team will fly to New Jersey in preparation for the noon game. In men's soccer, Minnesota United plays an away game against Real Salt Lake Saturday night at 8:30. In women's basketball, the Lynx play an away game against the Las Vegas Aces Saturday night at 7. On the roads near Forest Lake, Highway 97 closed at 61 for MnDOT construction. In St. Paul, Shepherd Road closed in both directions at Otto Avenue for road work. Your Twin Cities forecast, partly sunny today, a high of 84, a 30% chance for showers overnight, a low of 67. Showers and thunderstorms possible, especially in the afternoon. Tomorrow, expect a high around 82, sunny and 81 on Sunday. 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

What does it mean to take root? To stand where you are and feel planted? To have faith in the unseen, the unknown? Still, to hold yourself.

That was just Somi with Throw Something. Before that, Maurice Jaycox with Maurice Jaycox and We Still Are Medley. And before that, Louis Armstrong with What a Wonderful World. Coming up on Jazz with Class, Cecile McLaurin-Salvant and Duke Ellington. But right now, Lou Donaldson with South of the Border.

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That was just Heavy Load by Mina Moore, and before that, Duke Ellington with Rockabye River. I'm Donovan, and you're listening to Jazz with Class. Coming up on Jazz with Class, Sullivan Fortner will be playing next, but in our future, we'll have some Sam Cookie and Jason Marsalis.

0: Phil Griffin. My wife Ellen and I live in Plymouth, Minnesota. We had a 2007 Saab 97X, kind of a rare car, and we loved it. It took us from coast to coast and from Florida to Canada. Unfortunately, a company that no longer is in business doesn't have parts available, and we thought it would be a good idea to turn it into music. Jazz 88 is something we love. The process couldn't have been easier. In fact, they went the extra mile.
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2: 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I'm a senior at Minneapolis South High. I participate in my school's cross-country and track team. I love going for runs and listening to Michael Jackson and Fleetwood Mac. Something I do in my free time is playing video games like The Last of Us and Hogwarts Legacy. An important thing you should know about me is I love Harry Potter and have almost 20 Harry Potter Lego sets. I'm excited to be interning with Jazz 88 this summer, and you can hear me on Jazz's class throughout the summer.
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0: That was just Jason Marsalis with Just As Cool As The Other Side of the Pillow to end off our 10 o'clock hour on Jazz With Class. Coming up, BBC News and local news after that. I'm Donovan, and you're listening to Jazz With Class.
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1: BBC News, I'm John Shea. Zambia's Electoral Commission has suspended the counting of votes from Thursday's election. It cited reports of violence against election officials, resulting in the theft of marked ballot papers in boxes. The commission said the move would be reviewed within 24 hours. Chad's president, Mahamat Deby, has pardoned the jailed former prime minister and opposition leader, Sucre Mazra, along with eight opposition activists. The politicians had been convicted on charges including organising a banned demonstration. Countries across Europe are battling new wildfires. A blaze in Croatia has left at least 10 people in intensive care. Firefighters described it as one of the worst wildfires in Croatia's history. Flooding caused by record rainfall in eastern Japan has killed at least 8 people. The authorities in Chiba Prefecture say the latest victim was a woman found trapped in a submerged car. President Prabowo Subianto of Indonesia has hit out at official corruption and vowed more state intervention in the economy. His annual Independence Day speech came as international investors are warning of falling confidence in his leadership. Activists have attempted to deliver supplies to Palestinians who've been trapped in their homes for almost a week by Israeli settlers in the occupied West Bank. The group left water and snacks near the gates of one of the houses in the village of Kuzra. The World Bank says it's disbursed $200 million in emergency funds for the response to Monday's earthquake in Colombia. The quake killed at least 280 people. And a local official in Japan has been suspended from his job for 6 months after he took a press conference via video link from a love hotel. Video showed the Akita Prefecture official on a screen answering journalists' questions about an AI data centre while smoking in a bathrobe. Love hotels charge by the hour for discreet meetups. BBC News.
2: From the Jazz 88 newsroom, recently disclosed records offer revelations about spying activities carried out by DHS agents against protesters and left-wing organizations as part of a massive operation directed against groups opposing the Trump administration's immigration crackdown, according to The Guardian. An internal investigation demonstrates that the Department of Homeland Security sent undercover agents to community meetings in the Twin Cities and New York City, broke into Signal chats, and obtained financial records of unions and progressive-leaning nonprofit groups. Almost 30 internal law enforcement reports were published on Thursday as part of a criminal case the Department of Justice has filed against 15 Minneapolis protesters accused of a conspiracy to impede U.S. immigration officers during Operation Metro Surge. The DHS investigative reports were submitted to the court by an attorney for one of the defendants. The records reflect that in January, DHS embarked on an inquiry called Operation Puppet Master to identify a network of conspirators organizing against ICE. The operation came as community organizing against ICE was growing rapidly in response to the killings of Renee Good and Alex Preddy. The owner of a Hopkins Home daycare had recently told families she planned to close the business because of problems in her marriage, according to a search warrant filed after Wednesday's murder-suicide. The warrant says a parent arrived at Brown Bear Child Care shortly after 9 a.m., heard children screaming, and found 41-year-old Nathan Brown stabbing his wife, Kristen, and their 7-year-old daughter, Evie. The parent escaped with 4 children and called 911. Officers later removed 2 other children, none of whom were physically injured. Nathan Brown was found upstairs with a fatal self-inflicted gunshot wound. Police believe he had earlier killed his 78-year-old mother, Alice Brown, at a Burnsville home where he had recently been staying. And a new study questions the accuracy of the results of Minnesota standardized tests. The reason? A higher number of students are not participating. Aaron Rosenthal is the research director for North Star Policy Action, who looked at the numbers.
3: Absences tend to be a bigger issue driving non-participation in urban schools, whereas refusals, right, saying I'm just not going to take the test, tends to be a bigger aspect of non-participation in suburban and rural schools.
2: Rosenthal says without more students taking the test, the results may not be as accurate for the state average.
3: About 4% of schools didn't hit the federal threshold for participation in 2019. But in 2025, it was 12% of schools. So 1 in 9 schools in Minnesota are not hitting the federal threshold for basically meaningful participation in these tests.
2: Rosenthal says in some districts, up to 60% of students are opting out from taking the tests. In sports, the Twins lost to the Phillies last night at the Field of Dreams Ballpark in Dyersville, Iowa. Final score was 7-1. Series continues tomorrow night at 6:10 at Target Field. Minnesota United will play an away game against Real Salt Lake tomorrow night at 8:30. On the roads near Forest Lake, Highway 97 is closed at Highway 61 for MnDOT construction work until October 18th. And in St. Paul, Shepherd Road is closed in both directions at Otto Avenue for road work until November. Increasing clouds and a small chance of showers this afternoon with highs in the lower 80s. A slight chance of showers tonight as well with lows in the upper 60s. For the weekend, mostly cloudy, reaching the low 80s with possible showers tomorrow. And for Sunday, should be a gorgeous day, sunny and a high of 80. I'm Manny Hill for Jazz 88 News.

On the next Jazz Night in America, we'll call it Blues Night in America, because we're hanging with the award-winning, socially conscious songster, Shamika Copeland. We ain't got time for hate. I'm Christian McBride, and that's next time on Jazz Night in America.

0: right moments.
1: You just heard Irreversible Entanglements with We Know featuring Motherboard. At the top of this hour was Harry Sweet's Edison with Four. I'm Lily, a Jazz 88 intern taking over for Donovan on this last hour on Jazz with Class. Coming up is a jazz moment with Jimmy Scott, but first, let's dive into Organissimo with And I Love Her.

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2: 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Tommy Dorsey was big then. Bing Crosby was big. It was the old timers that I learned from.

0: When little Jimmy was a child, he was particularly taken with the accomplished singer, Paul Robeson.
1: He had the power. He was one of those that could project a song in the proper way, and you understood it.

0: I said, Ma. She said, what, boy? I said, those people are going to die if they don't let his people go. You know, she said, shut up, boy.
1: This jazz moment with vocalist Jimmy Scott was created by the National Endowment for the Arts.
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You just heard Duke Robillard with Duke's Advice on the 1997 album Dangerous Place, and before that was Miles Davis, Woody and You. I'm Lily, and you're listening to Jazzo Class. 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Coming up is Ella Fitzgerald and Amanda Tosoff, but first is Charlie Christensen, 7 Come 11.

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1: Hi, I'm Donovan, and I'm a Jazz 88 summer intern. 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I go to school at Edison High. 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

0: This is a little tune, you know, if you, and you could call this one funky, that we do, that's based upon a rhythm that's a common one used dancing, and it has been used for a long time. This one is called a sack of woe.
1: One, two, three.

0: Hannibal Adderley with Sacco Woe ended off Jazzle Class today. Coming up next hour is David Penn, Emmett Cohen, and Thundercat. But first is BBC News and local news after that. I'm Lily, and thanks so much for listening today. Have a great day.
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2: BBC News, I'm John Shea. Zambia's Electoral Commission has lifted the suspension of the counting of votes from Thursday's election. It had previously cited reports of violence against election officials, resulting in the theft of marked ballot papers. President Hakainde Hichilema is seeking a second five-year term. Luigi Mangione, the man accused of shooting dead a health insurance executive in a New York street, has told a court in the city that he carried out the killing and has pleaded guilty to two federal charges. It follows reports that he'd struck a plea deal with prosecutors over the killing of the United Healthcare CEO Brian Thompson. Countries across Europe are battling new wildfires. A blaze in Croatia has left at least 10 people in intensive care. Firefighters called it one of the worst wildfires in Croatia's history. Russia has suspended crude oil exports from its biggest Black Sea terminal following a Ukrainian drone attack. The terminal handles around 700,000 barrels per day. The World Bank says it's disbursed $200 million in emergency funds for the response to Monday's earthquake in Colombia. The quake killed at least 280 people. The Trump administration has asked the US Supreme Court to allow it to continue building a ballroom at the White House without congressional approval. The move comes a week after an appeals court ordered construction to stop. Police in Italy say they've recovered paintings by the French artists Renoir, Cézanne and Matisse, which were stolen from a museum near Parma in March. The pictures are worth more than $10 million. And a local official in Japan has been suspended from his job for 6 months after he took a press conference via video link from a love hotel. Video showed the Akita prefecture official on a screen answering journalists' questions while smoking in a bathrobe. Love hotels, which are ubiquitous across Japan, charge by the hour for discreet meetups. And that's the latest BBC News.
3: From the Jazz 88 newsroom, the fight over the future of the Kennedy Center heated up yesterday as board members appointed by President Trump took further steps to honor him with changes to the Performing Arts Building that could defy a federal court order. In a virtual meeting, the board decided to add Trump's name to the building's facade so it would say the John F. Kennedy Center for the Performing Arts, restored and renovated by President Donald J. Trump. The plaza in front of the building would also be named for Trump, and most parts of the venue would remain closed for the next 2 years for renovations. The changes, described by Representative Joyce Beatty, an Ohio Democrat and ex-officio board member, and her attorneys, are a test of U.S. District Judge Christopher Cooper. Cooper ruled in May that Trump's name was added to the building illegally and had to be removed. Cooper simultaneously blocked a 2-year closure that was set to start July 5th, saying an earlier board vote authorizing the shuttering was ill-informed and seemingly preordained. Beatty said in a statement, quote, "This latest development is a transparent effort to circumvent the court's ruling and flies in the face of the statutes that Congress passed," end quote. Beatty vowed to continue the fight for the Kennedy Center, which she called a treasured national monument. The Sherburne County Sheriff's Office is pulling the plug on its license plate reader camera program. Officials say they've ended their agreement with Flock Safety and are removing the cameras amid growing concerns about how some law enforcement agencies use and share the data the system collects. Commander Ben Zawacki says the cameras can be a useful public safety tool, but maintaining public trust is a higher priority. The county had been testing the technology through a grant-funded trial program and would have needed taxpayer dollars to continue using it. The move comes as Flock camera use faces increased scrutiny across Minnesota. And a new state report shows fish populations can help reveal the overall health of Minnesota lakes. The Minnesota DNR and Pollution Control Agency reviewed more than 1,400 fish surveys from 908 lakes across 47 watersheds. Researchers found healthier lakes generally had lower phosphorus levels, less land disturbance in surrounding watersheds, and better shoreline habitat. The report reflects more than a decade of research and will help state and local officials identify lakes that need protection or restoration. In sports, the Twins lost to the Phillies last night at the Field of Dreams in Dyersville, Iowa. Final score was 7-1. The series will continue with the Phillies tomorrow night at 6:10 at Target Field. The Vikings released their first unofficial depth chart of the preseason. Minnesota has listed Kyler Murray as the starting quarterback for tomorrow's preseason game against the New York Giants in New Jersey. J.J. McCarthy is listed as the number two quarterback. The team will fly to New Jersey today in preparation for tomorrow's noon kickoff. And the Minnesota Lynx are in Las Vegas tomorrow night to take on the Aces at 7. On the roads near Forest Lake, Highway 97 is closed at Highway 61 for MnDOT construction work until October 18th. And in St. Paul, Shepherd Road is closed in both directions at Otto Avenue for road work until November. Increasing clouds and a small chance of showers this afternoon with highs in the lower 80s. A slight chance of showers tonight as well with lows in the upper 60s. For the weekend, mostly cloudy, reaching the low 80s with possible showers tomorrow. And for Sunday, should be a gorgeous day, sunny and a high of 80. I'm Manny Hill for Jazz 88 News.

music from guitarist Ronnie Ben here, welcoming you to This Just In. I'm Yancey, bringing you new music, recent releases, and fresh ads to Jazz 88's library. Now, I'm not actually here. This is a pre-record in advance. You won't hear my voice on the cruise, but I've got you for the next hour. Gonna play you some brand new music and recent releases. Coming up next, Kelly Green with a new project called Eat Your Greens. It features Wycliffe Gordon, Wallace Roney Jr., Steve Wilson, Scott Robinson. This is a really cool project. Kelly Green is on piano, on the vocals, on arrangements. And then we'll hear from drummer Paul Yanamura. We've got some Somi, a recent add to the library, a Roy Hargrove track, new music from Skinny Hightower, John Batiste, Mike Clark. So just sit back, relax, and enjoy. I've got you covered here on This Just In. It's Jazz 88.

music from drummer Paul Yanamura. That tune was called First Flight Home. Before this, you heard from Kelly Green two tunes, The Very Thought of You and then By the Way. Kelly Green has just released a project called Eat Your Greens. And that's what you're listening to. I'm Yancey, bringing you new music, recent releases, and fresh adds to Jazz 88's library. Coming up, music from Somi, Roy Hargrove, and a brand new track from Skinny Hightower. So keep it locked to 88.5. It's Jazz 88.

0: New music from multi-instrumentalist and producer Skinny Hightower. A song called Hypnotic from an album called Feels Like Destiny. Before that, you heard from Roy Hargrove, Things We Did Last Summer. Started off that set with Somi, What Does It Take to Bloom? I'm Yancey for Jazz 88. It's This Just In. Coming up, new music from John Batiste. He's got an album out today called Black Mozart, exploring and reinventing and reimagining the music of Mozart in the context of jazz, bringing us like ragtime elements and funk and classical composition elements as well. So let's get into it. We're going to hear two tracks from that project. Then we'll hear from Mike Clark. So stay tuned. It's Jazz 88.
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1: BBC News, I'm John Shea. Luigi Mangione, the man accused of shooting dead an American health insurance executive, has pleaded guilty to two federal charges after confessing to carrying out the killing. The 28-year-old faced two counts of stalking resulting in death, linked to the killing of the UnitedHealthcare CEO Brian Thompson in New York 2 years ago. Countries across Europe are battling new wildfires. A blaze in Croatia has left at least 10 people in intensive care. Firefighters called it one of the worst wildfires in Croatia's history. The owners of Liverpool have agreed a deal to sell a 30% stake in the football club to a consortium that includes the Amazon founder Jeff Bezos and Eduardo Saverin, Facebook's co-founder. Russia has suspended crude oil exports from its biggest Black Sea terminal following a Ukrainian drone attack. The terminal handles around 700,000 barrels per day. Zambia's Electoral Commission has lifted its earlier suspension of vote counting from Thursday's general election. It said following a consultation with law enforcement agencies, the security threat to the electoral process had been contained. The Trump administration has asked the Supreme Court to allow it to continue building a ballroom at the White House without congressional approval. The move comes a week after an appeals court ordered construction to stop. France's highest constitutional court has struck down plans to ban social media access for children under 15. The Constitutional Council ruled that the proposals infringed teenagers' rights to communication and freedom of expression. And dozens of journalists in Burkina Faso have attended a 6-day military-style training course as part of a patriotism drive by the military junta. One video shows them dressed in military fatigues and holding rifles. BBC News.
0: From the Jazz 88 newsroom, recently disclosed records offer revelations about spying activities carried out by DHS agents against protesters and left-wing organizations as part of a massive operation directed against groups opposing the Trump administration's immigration crackdown, according to The Guardian. An internal investigation demonstrates that the Department of Homeland Security sent undercover agents to community meetings in the Twin Cities and New York City, broke into Signal chats, and obtained financial records of unions and progressive-leaning nonprofit groups. Almost 30 internal law enforcement reports were published on Thursday as part of a criminal case the Department of Justice has filed against 15 Minneapolis protesters accused of a conspiracy to impede U.S. immigration officers during Operation Metro Surge. The DHS investigative reports were submitted to the court by an attorney for one of the defendants. The records reflect that in January, DHS embarked on an inquiry called Operation Puppet Master to identify a network of conspirators organizing against ICE. The operation came as community organizing against ICE was growing rapidly in response to the killings of Renee Good and Alex Preddy. Governor Tim Walz has ordered flags at all Minnesota state buildings lowered at half staff in honor of wildlife responder Leslie R. Washington. Washington of Norvik, Alaska, died August 11th after suffering a medical emergency while assigned to the Bear Trap Fire near Ely. He was a member of the K River 2 Tribal Firefighting Crew and the Inupiaq people of Northwest Alaska. Walz praised Washington's courage and service and extended condolences to his family, community, and fellow crew members. Businesses and residents are also encouraged to lower their flags in Washington's honor. And Minnesota Attorney General Keith Ellison says that Stevens Community Medical Center in Morris will provide up to $1.4 million in refunds and medical debt relief to uninsured patients. The settlement follows allegations that the hospital incorrectly calculated discounts required by law, resulting in some patients being billed more than they should have been. Nearly 3,500 patients who received care between April 2020 and December 2025 may qualify for refunds or debt reductions if their household income was under $125,000 at the time of service. Ellison says the agreement ensures hospitals honor their obligations to uninsured Minnesotans. In sports, the Twins lost to the Phillies in last night's game at the Field of Dreams ballpark in Dyersville, Iowa. Final score was 7-1. Twins will resume their series with the Phillies tomorrow night at 6:10 at Target Field. The Vikings will play their first preseason game in New Jersey tomorrow afternoon against the New York Giants. Kyler Murray and J.J. McCarthy are both expected to play. The game will kick off at noon at MetLife Stadium. Minnesota United will play an away game against Real Salt Lake tomorrow night at 8:30. And the Lynx are in Las Vegas tomorrow night, taking on the Aces at 7. On the roads near Forest Lake, Highway 97 is closed at Highway 61 for MnDOT construction work until October 18th. And in St. Paul, Shepherd Road is closed in both directions at Otto Avenue for road work until November. Increasing clouds and a small chance of showers this afternoon with highs in the lower 80s. Slight chance of showers tonight as well with lows in the upper 60s. For the weekend, mostly cloudy, reaching the low 80s with possible showers tomorrow. And for Sunday, should be a gorgeous day. Sunny skies and a high of 80. I'm Manny Hill for Jazz 88 News.

0: vocalist from Nigeria, Duye, the number Day to Day. Before that, The Bad Plus, joined by Minnesota vocalist Wendy Lewis, who's had a long connection with drummer Dave King, who's part of that outfit, from their 2008 All Covers release, a Yes tune, Long Distance Runaround, Count Basie, and James Bond music, 007. That's how we open the hour here on 88.5. For your Friday, we've got music to come from Benny Goodman, Lakeisha Benjamin, and this from Machito. It's Tanga.
1: Tanga, buroboya!

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from Berlin, pianist Shutin Erdenebatar, and contrabass clarinet from Nils Kugelmann. That's called Desert Dream. Benny Goodman and Oh Lady Be Good on 88.5. Interested in repping Jazz 88 out in the community, farmers markets, car shows, grocery trips? 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

0: Nat Adderley on cornet, Rwanda, Angie Stone on Wade in the Water, and Charles Mingus with Peggy's Blue Skylight on 88.5. 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
2: BBC News with Vigianis. Luigi Mangione, the man accused of shooting dead an American health insurance executive, has confessed to carrying out the killing in court. The 28-year-old pleaded guilty to two federal counts of stalking resulting in death. Prosecutors say they will seek life in prison when he's sentenced in December. A wildfire described as one of the worst in Croatia's history has killed one person and left 10 people in intensive care as tinderbox conditions continue across swathes of climate change-hit Europe. The owners of Liverpool have agreed a deal to sell a 30% stake in the football club to a consortium that includes the Amazon founder Jeff Bezos and Eduardo Saverin, Facebook's co-founder. The United Nations says food assistance program in South Sudan, which had at one stage fed 650,000 refugees, could completely end within weeks due to a lack of funding. Russia has suspended crude oil exports from its biggest Black Sea terminal following a Ukrainian drone attack. The terminal handles around 700,000 barrels per day. The Trump administration has asked the Supreme Court to allow it to continue building a ballroom at the White House without congressional approval. The move comes a week after an appeals court ordered construction to stop. The British government says Israel's Prime Minister calling the UK the Islamic Republic of Britain is completely unacceptable. France's highest constitutional court has struck down plans to ban social media access for children under 15. The Constitutional Council ruled the proposals infringed teenagers' rights to communication and freedom of expression. And dozens of journalists in Burkina Faso have attended a six-day military-style training course as part of a patriotism drive by the military junta. One video shows them dressed in military fatigues and holding rifles as they listen to the information minister declare a professional journalist who is not a patriot is a threat to their country. That's the latest from the BBC.
3: From the Jazz 88 newsroom. The fight over the future of the Kennedy Center heated up yesterday as board members appointed by President Trump took further steps to honor him with changes to the Performing Arts Building that could defy a federal court order. In a virtual meeting, the board decided to add Trump's name to the building's facade so it would say the John F. Kennedy Center for the Performing Arts, restored and renovated by President Donald J. Trump. The plaza in front of the building would also be named for Trump, and most parts of the venue would remain closed for the next 2 years for renovations. The changes, described by Representative Joyce Beatty, an Ohio Democrat and ex-officio board member and her attorneys, are a test of U.S. District Judge Christopher Cooper. Cooper ruled in May that Trump's name was added to the building illegally and had to be removed. Cooper simultaneously blocked a 2-year closure that was set to start July 5th, saying an earlier board vote authorizing the shuttering was ill-informed and seemingly preordained. Beatty said in a statement, quote, "This latest development is a transparent effort to circumvent the court's ruling and flies in the face of the statutes that Congress passed," end quote. Beatty vowed to continue the fight for the Kennedy Center, which she called a treasured national monument. The Sherburne County Sheriff's Office is pulling the plug on its license plate reader camera program. Officials say they've ended their agreement with Flock Safety and are removing the cameras amid growing concerns about how some law enforcement agencies use and share the data the system collects. Commander Ben Zawacki says the cameras can be a useful public safety tool, but maintaining public trust is a higher priority. The county had been testing the technology through a grant-funded trial program and would have needed taxpayer dollars to continue using it. The move comes as Flock camera use faces increased scrutiny across Minnesota. And a new state report shows fish populations can help reveal the overall health of Minnesota lakes. The Minnesota DNR and Pollution Control Agency reviewed more than 1,400 fish surveys from 908 lakes across 47 watersheds. Researchers found healthier lakes generally had lower phosphorus levels, less land disturbance in surrounding watersheds, and better shoreline habitat. The report reflects more than a decade of research and will help state and local officials identify lakes that need protection or restoration. In sports, the Twins lost to the Phillies in last night's game at the Field of Dreams ballpark in Dyersville, Iowa. Final score was 7-1. Twins will resume their series with the Phillies tomorrow night at 6:10 at Target Field. The Vikings will play their first preseason game in New Jersey tomorrow afternoon against the New York Giants. Kyler Murray and J.J. McCarthy are both expected to play. The game will kick off at noon at MetLife Stadium. Minnesota United will play an away game against Real Salt Lake tomorrow night at 8:30. And the Lynx are in Las Vegas tomorrow night, taking on the Aces at 7. On the roads near Forest Lake, Highway 97 is closed at Highway 61 for MnDOT construction work until October 18th. And in St. Paul, Shepherd Road is closed in both directions at Otto Avenue for road work until November. Increasing clouds and a small chance of showers this afternoon with highs in the lower 80s. Slight chance of showers tonight as well with lows in the upper 60s. For the weekend, mostly cloudy, reaching the low 80s with possible showers tomorrow. And for Sunday, should be a gorgeous day. Sunny skies and a high of 80. I'm Manny Hill for Jazz 88 News.

recent movie music from composer and keyboardist Theodore Shapiro, doing this one for the soundtrack to The Devil Wears Prada 2, the song Timeless. Clark Terry, pretty timeless himself, on Canadian Sunset, opening the music this hour. I'm Travis. Bobby is in, your guest director for the afternoon cruise today, and he'll also carry you into the beginning of our 12 solid hours of the blues starting tonight at 7. Dusty Springfield on the way with a classic piece of blue-eyed soul. And on MN90, Tippi Hedren, New Ulm, Minnesota-born actress, and the unfortunate reason she may have been subjected to all those birds for all those takes during Alfred Hitchcock's the shooting of the film The Birds. That's on MN90 today. After this mid-60s classic, another mid-60s classic, speaking of The Birds, Wes Montgomery, Jimmy Smith on guitar and organ, respectively, from 1966, James and Wes.

0: The dynamic duo right there, I'll tell you that. That is Jimmy Smith and Wes Montgomery. Jimmy, of course, playing organ, and Wes Montgomery on that guitar, along with the great Grady Tate playing drums. And when you got Jimmy Smith, you don't need a bass player, because he's playing bass with his feet on the pedals and also his left hand. It's 2:30. It's time to begin our drive time reports on the 10s. Direct from the Minnesota Department of Transportation's Freeway Nerve Center, the RTMC. 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What's going on over there, Mike?
1: It's a beautiful day in Minnesota, in Burnsville right now, northbound 35E at Black Dog Road. We've got a semi and a sedan on the right shoulder here. There is a repair truck that has shown up to start working on this semi. MnDOT First truck is there blocking the right lane. In Roseville, we've got a semi on the right shoulder here in westbound 36 just at the Cleveland exit. All lanes are open through here as well. MnDOT reminds you, we're in construction season. Road crews depend on you to stay alert, move over so that they can work safely. Eliminate all distractions while you're driving. It's Drive Time Traffic on the 10s from Jazz 88, and we're live from MnDOT's RTMC.
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3: 1962, Tippi Hedren threw up her arms to fend off the birds. The birds that kept coming, wings flapping, claws tearing her cheek, a beak nearly gouging her eye. How had she ended up here? Mere months ago, the 32-year-old from Minnesota had been a single mom making ends meet with modeling jobs. Then came the phone call.
4: Good evening.
3: Alfred Hitchcock had seen her in one of her commercials and liked what he saw. A cool, icy blonde. The next thing Hedren knew, she was cast in the leading role in Hitchcock's new picture, The Birds. It didn't get any bigger than this. In weeks into shooting, the director let the actress know he expected a little something in return for her big break. And years later, in her 2016 memoir, Tippi, she wondered if her rejection of Hitch's offer led the director to replace the planned mechanical with live birds for the movie's famous attack scene. For 5 days, stuntmen in gloves and protective gear flung frantic birds at a cringing Hedren until Hitch decided he had his shot.
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0: piano player Kerry Politzer, Garrett Baxter at the bass, and supporting those two from behind the drum kit, George Colligan. That's a track called A Breeze Comes from Kerry's Ruminations record. And before that, we heard a classic from 1968, Dusty Springfield, a song written by John Hurley and Ronnie Wilkins back then, Son of a Preacher Man. It is 2:41, time for First Alert Traffic. Here's Mike.
1: Yes, in Edina, this is Highway 100, both north and southbound. The left lanes are blocked right now. We've got a vehicle that's kind of verging over the median there and blocking both lanes with law enforcement that are here at this point. In Fridley, northbound 65 at the intersection to go to Mississippi Street, we've got a box truck blocking at the back of the turn lane here. You can still make this turn onto Mississippi. It's drive time traffic on the 10s from Jazz 88. We're live from MnDOT's RTMC.
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0: Well, we're listening to the teacher right now, and before that, we listened to the student. This is Charlie Mingus playing a thing called Fingers. And the name of this record is Lionel Hampton. Kind of an interesting title. And before that, we heard something from a contemporary vibraphonist by the name of Simon Mollier. And that was a tribute to the vibraphonist Bobby Hutcherson. Playing on that record is Lee Corton playing piano, Rick Rosato at the bass, and Jankook Kim behind the drum set. 2:50, time for First Alert Traffic. Here's Michael.
1: Yeah, this is in Edina. This is southbound 100, northbound 100.
2: One small habit that can have a major...
1: Is affected by this. The left lanes, both directions here, are blocked by a single car crash, and this vehicle is halfway over the barricade there, kind of blocking both with law enforcement. We're blocking both left lanes in both directions. Southbound, this is backed up past Vernon Road at this point. This is in Coon Rapids, eastbound 10, the intersection to Hanson Boulevard, the left turn lane there. A stranded vehicle being put onto a flatbed tow truck here at this point. Sunset's coming at 8:21 this evening. We're live from the RTMC. We are Jazz 88 Traffic.
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4: Hi, my name is Lily, and I'm a Jazz 88 intern. I'm a senior at Minneapolis South High. I participate in my school's cross-country and track team. I love going for runs and listening to Michael Jackson and Fleetwood Mac. Something I do in my free time is playing video games like The Last of Us and Hogwarts Legacy. An important thing you should know about me is I love Harry Potter and have almost 20 Harry Potter Lego sets. I'm excited to be interning with Jazz 88 this summer, and you can hear me on Jazz's class throughout the summer.
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0: The amazing Errol Garner, playing back in 1955. That's a record by the name of Concert by the Sea, a live record. Eddie Calhoun playing bass, Denzel Best behind the drum set. It's a Richard Rodgers, Lorenz Hart song called Where or When. Before that, we heard something from John Boutte, Down Yonder, Through the Eyes of a Child, the title of that record. It is 2:59, time for First Alert Traffic. Here's Mike.
1: 100 are both experiencing the left lane blockage right now from this vehicle that is kind of teetering over the median here. So outside lanes are open going in both directions. We're waiting on tow trucks for this. We've got a few flashing lights here. This is going slowly. In Coon Rapids, this is eastbound 10. The turn lane to Hanson Boulevard is still blocked by a tow truck and a vehicle working to get this vehicle. Actually, they're driving off as we speak right now. That's great. That's opening up that ramp as we speak. Now, this is eastbound 94 at Lexington Parkway. We've got, just at the apex of that ramp, we've got a couple vehicles on the right shoulder there being assisted by a MnDOT First truck. It's drive time traffic on the 10s from Jazz 88, and we're live from MnDOT's RTMC.
0: Thank you, Mike. I want to remind everybody you're listening to 88.5 KBEM-FM, Minneapolis-St. Paul, a listener-supported service of Minneapolis Public Schools. Afternoon cruise. We are at the top of the hour. We've got some local news coming up for you, some national news and weather, and we're going to get back into music. We've got great music this afternoon all the way until 7 o'clock. Bridge to the Blues kicks off 12 hours of blues at 7. I'm seeing Ricky Lee Jones coming up, Hank Mobley, Maceo Parker. Oh, boy, lots of really good stuff. Oscar Peterson is going to be playing some piano, too. We just got the greats here on Jazz 88, Errol Garner, Oscar Peterson, Hank Mobley, all these wonderful, wonderful artists. I hope you're enjoying it. It's 3:01 right now. Time for World News on Jazz 88.
2: BBC News, I'm John Shea. Luigi Mangione, the man accused of shooting dead an American health insurance executive, has confessed to carrying out the killing in court. The 28-year-old pleaded guilty to two federal counts of stalking resulting in death. He shot the UnitedHealthcare CEO Brian Thompson on a New York street in 2024. Nada Taufik reports from the city.
3: The most dramatic moment of the hearing came when Luigi Mangione described in his own words to the court why he was guilty. I shot Mr. Thompson in Manhattan and he died, he said. I knew what I was doing, he continued. Mangione's defense team say they have filed papers to dismiss the state charges against him, including second-degree murder under double jeopardy concerns. They may not succeed, given the state and federal charges are different, but the legal wrangling could at the very least delay the start of the state trial on September 8th.
2: Jason Arday, the Cambridge University professor who resigned last week amid accusations of plagiarism, has been found dead in London. In the past hour, police say they discovered the body of a 41-year-old man inside a property in Battersea. They say they're not treating the death as suspicious. Here's Helena Wilkinson.
4: They say that a man had been unresponsive inside a property. The statement goes on to say, sadly, a 41-year-old man, who we now know to be Professor Jason Arday. He was a professor at the University of Cambridge until recently. He was at the centre of a plagiarism row. The statement goes on from the Metropolitan Police to say his next of kin have been informed and are being supported by officers.
2: A wildfire described as one of the worst in Croatia's history has killed one person and left 10 people in intensive care as tinderbox conditions continue across swathes of climate-hit change Europe. The blaze struck villages near the Adriatic city of Split, leaving residents and tourists stranded. The owners of the English Premier League football club Liverpool FC have agreed a deal to sell a 30% stake in it to a consortium that includes the Amazon founder Jeff Bezos. Jane Dougal has the details.
5: It's led by British Indian millionaire businessman Amat Bhatia, and also includes the billionaire Facebook co-owner Eduardo Saverin. But it's Bhatia who's going to be the football brains of this consortium. He's expected to become Liverpool's vice chairman. In a statement, Bhatia said, "We're incredibly proud to be investing in Liverpool Football Club. We have the utmost respect and admiration for everything that FSG have achieved at Anfield. We're making this investment because we believe deeply in Liverpool and its leadership, and we look forward to supporting the club's continued success for years to come."
2: That was Jane Dougal. 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
0: And from the Jazz 88 newsroom, Luigi Mangione is scheduled to appear in federal court, where he's expected to plead guilty to the 2024 killing of United Healthcare CEO Brian Thompson, according to a person familiar with the matter. It's still possible Mangione could change his mind as earlier talks over plea deals fell apart. Neither Mangione's attorneys nor the Justice Department commented on the matter ahead of the hearing. And in local news, Governor Tim Walz has ordered flags at all Minnesota state buildings lowered to half staff in honor of wildfire responder Leslie R. Washington. Washington of Norvik, Alaska, died August 11th after suffering a medical emergency while assigned to the Bear Trap Fire near Ely. He was a member of the K River 2 tribal firefighting crew and the Inupiaq people of the Northwest Alaska. Walz praised Washington's courage and service and extended condolences to his family, community, and fellow crew members. Businesses and residents are also encouraged to lower their flags in Washington's honor. And Minnesota Attorney General Keith Ellison says Stevens Community Medical Center in Morris will provide up to $1.4 million in refunds and medical debt relief to uninsured patients. The settlement follows allegations that the hospital incorrectly calculated discounts required by law, resulting in some patients being billed more than they should have been. Nearly 3,500 patients who received care between April 2020 and December 2025 may qualify for refunds or debt reductions if their household income was under $125,000 at the time of service. Ellison says the agreement ensures hospitals honor their obligations to uninsured Minnesotans. I'll be right back with your Twin Cities forecast right after this.
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0: Partly sunny for the rest of the afternoon with a high near 84. We're at 80 degrees right now. Winds are mild at 10 miles per hour. We could see some showers and thunderstorms later this evening, mostly cloudy with a low around 67. And the winds are going to remain at 10 miles per hour. Chance of that precipitation this evening is 40%. 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Your host, Bobby Vandell. Very happy to be here. We've got a lot of great music for you. Before we get to traffic, we've got some Billie Holiday to help us get us there. Here's a thing called What a Little Moonlight Can Do on The Afternoon Cruise.

0: Well, that band is killing. That is the Teddy Wilson Orchestra, and that's Billie Holiday. What a little moonlight can do. It's 3:10, time for First Alert Traffic. Here's Mike.
1: Well, in Edina, we still have left lanes of east and or south and northbound 100 at the ramps to go to 62. We still have both those lanes blocked in both directions while they're working on getting a vehicle onto some tow trucks here. If you're ever in a car crash, MnDOT says stay calm. Keep safety first. Drive over to the right shoulder. Call 911 and stay in your vehicle with your seat belt on. It's drive time traffic on the 10s from Jazz 88, and we're live from MnDOT's RTMC.

It's good to hear a clarinet coming back to the forefront of the sound. Kind of an older instrument, kind of lost its favor to saxophone for so many years, and it's good to hear it coming back. That is award-winning clarinetist Virginia McDonald. It released that in 2026. It's her debut record. It's called In Search Of, and it features six original compositions and a couple of standards. We heard Eternal Return of the Same, track that she wrote. You're listening to Jeffrey Keyser play piano, Ira Coleman working that bass, Curtis Nausad playing drums.

0: And I like that. That's good stuff. And before that, we heard something from Adrian Young, Feel the High Life, Afro Disco Makassa is the title of that record. 3:20, time for First Alert Traffic. Here's Michael.
1: Yes, in Edina, southbound 100 at 62, that is all cleared up. Everything is, all lanes are moving in both directions. The ramps are open. Up in Vadnais Heights, however, this is northbound 35E, right where it splits and turns into 694 and going in both directions. At the apex of that split, we've got a couple cars right there. All lanes are open, but moving slowly. There's some debris that people are moving around. Sunset's coming at 8:21 this evening. We have some closures happening this weekend in St. Paul and South St. Paul. Highway 52 is closed in both directions between I-94 and 494 all weekend starting at 10 p.m. tonight. And, of course, this will close all the ramps in that zone as well. We're live from the RTMC. 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
0: Hey, I want to put a welcome to a couple people out there that have moved here from Arizona, and they are... We are lucky enough to have them as our neighbors, Darnell and Diane. I think they're out there listening to Jazz 88. We welcome you to the Twin Cities, and we'll put this track out to you. This is Ricky Lee Jones. You got here just in time. That's the title of the song. Darnell and Diane, thanks for coming.

0: Some nice players on this track. That's saxophonist Hank Mobley. Trumpet, Woody Shaw. Yes, sir. Cedar Walton behind the piano. Mickey Bass, playing bass. Got a good last name. Leroy Williams behind the drum set. And that is a track written by the bassist, Mickey Bass, and recorded back in 1970 on Hank's record, Thinking of Home. Before that, we heard something from Ricky Lee Jones. You might remember her. She had a record out years ago called Chucky's in Love. And that is her a little bit more recent. This is it was a track called Just in Time. And we put that one out to our new neighbors, Darnell and Diane, who have relocated to the Twin Cities. And we are lucky enough to have them as neighbors. And that was a track called Just in Time. And those two arrived here just in time and saved our vacant neighbor job. We are so happy to have those two here. Welcome to the Twin Cities, Darnell and Diane. It's 3:30. It's time for First Alert Traffic. Let's see what Mike's up to. What's going on over there, buddy?
1: This is in Bloomington. This is southbound 169 at Anderson Lakes Parkway. Just one vehicle left on the right shoulder here. One of the vehicles drove off just now. I think we're waiting on a tow truck for this, so all lanes are open through here. In Vadnais Heights, northbound 35E, right at the split to 694 takes, we still have some vehicles in that apex waiting for tow trucks, I believe, at this point. All lanes are open at this point as well through here. We've got another closure this week. Weekend in St. Paul, westbound, both westbound and eastbound 494 ramps to northbound Highway 52 are closed all weekend starting at 10 p.m. this evening. We're live from the RTMC. 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

0: Boy, that's a nice one. That is Joey Alexander and Whispers of Love featuring Alita Moses doing the vocal on that. Really, really nice job. The title of the record is Celestial Keeper. And we heard saxophonist Maceo Parker before that. Better get it in your soul. The title of that track. Maceo was around town here for a while. Prince took a liking to Maceo and had him out at Paisley Park a number of times. And it was good to have a legend like Maceo Parker. Played with, of course, James Brown for so many years. It was great having him in the Twin Cities for a while. 3:41, time for First Alert Traffic. Mike Larson.
1: This is in Hopkins, westbound 7 at the intersection of Hopkins Crossroads. We got a couple vehicles on the turn lane. There's a trooper there with him. You can still make that turn. Traffic is kind of slight through here. Vadnais Heights, northbound 35E at the apex of where 694 splits there. We still have a couple vehicles. Tow trucks are working on them, but all lanes are open through here as well. In St. Paul, southbound 35E at Maryland Avenue, just after the apex to go to Maryland Avenue. Two cars on the right shoulder. There is a trooper there with them. All lanes are open. It's Drive Time Traffic on the 10s from Jazz 88, and we're live from MnDOT's RTMC.
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0: Leroy Connery, composer, artist, Shearer's theme, the title of that track, A Tiger's Tale. Before that, we heard from Cephas and Wiggins, John Cephas playing guitar and doing the vocal duties on that one, and Phil Wiggins playing harp. Harmonica, Mammy is the title of the track from their homemade record. This track was written by Fulton Allen. I actually remember Fulton as Blind Boy Fuller. That was his name. I think it still is. It's 3:50, time for First Alert Traffic and my buddy Mike.
1: This is in Shoreview, northbound 35W County Road 96. We've got a two-car crash on the right shoulder. There are pedestrians out of their vehicles. There's a MnDOT First truck there with them. All lanes are open to the left. Vadnais Heights, northbound 35E, we still have a presence. One vehicle left being put onto a tow truck as we speak at the apex of the ramp where 694 splits off of northbound 35E. St. Paul, this is southbound 35E at Maryland Avenue. There's a trooper there with the two vehicles on the right shoulder at this point. Hear the latest road report on demand with One Touch at jazz88.fm. 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

record was nominated for the Best Traditional Tropical Latin Album at the 44th Annual Grammy Awards. It also received nomination for Tropical Salsa Album of the Year by a male artist. We're talking about Chanchulo, the title of the record, by Cuban pianist Ruben Gonzalez. What a great band. Just smoking.

0: 2000 for that recording from Ruben, and we're going to get into some more music in just a bit, but right now it's time for First Alert Traffic. Here's Mike.
1: Yes, this is up in Shoreview, northbound 35W, County Road 96. Two vehicles on the right shoulder, pedestrians out of their vehicles. There's a MnDOT first truck there, but all lanes are open. This is in Minneapolis, northbound 35W at 46th Street. Two-car crash on the right shoulder here, being assisted by a trooper. All lanes open here as well. In St. Paul, southbound 35E at Maryland Avenue. That has cleared itself up, but up in Eagan, this is northbound 35E, at Lone Oak Road, the apex of the ramp coming off of Lone Oak Road. We've got a two-car crash there with a trooper lending a hand. It's drive time traffic on the 10s from Jazz 88, and we're live from MnDOT's RTMC.
0: Thank you, Michael. Before that, I wanted to mention that we heard something from the great Oscar Peterson playing piano. A jazz portrait of Frank Sinatra, the album, 1959, for Oscar Peterson and his trio, Ed Thigpen, playing drums, and the great Ray Brown playing bass. We heard You Make Me Feel So Young. And that song was written by Joseph Miro and lyrics by Mac Gordon way back in 1946 from the musical film Three Little Girls in Blue. 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Your host, Bobby Vandell, here on Jazz 88. 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I've got lots of music coming your way. We're going to be here all the way until 7 this evening, and then we'll get Bridge to the Blues started. Right now, world news.
2: BBC News, I'm John Shea. Jason Arday, the Cambridge University professor who resigned last week amid accusations of plagiarism, has been found dead at a property in London. Police say they're not treating the death as suspicious. 3 years ago, Jason Arday became the youngest black professor ever appointed at Cambridge at the age of 37. His academic work focused on race, inequality and education. Here's Charlotte Gallagher.
3: Professor Jason Arday resigned from his post at Cambridge University last week. That was the day after Cambridge University said they were opening an investigation into these allegations surrounding his academic achievements. This was, of course, after allegations of plagiarism were made about his PhD thesis. Now, when Jason Arday resigned from that post, he didn't admit any fault. He didn't say that he'd lied about anything. He just basically said that the pressure had become too much for him and he had to think of his friends and family at that time.
2: Luigi Mangione, the man accused of shooting dead an American health insurance executive, has confessed in court to carrying out the killing. He'll be sentenced in December. The prosecutor, James McDonald, said he would seek life in prison for Mangione.
4: Mangione attempted to send a public message through violence, but the message that emerges today is very different. Violence is not a legitimate instrument to promote any political or social message. And those who resort to violence in an effort to advance their beliefs will be prosecuted, convicted, and put in jail.
2: Nada Taufik was at the hearing in New York.
5: Luigi Mangione's murder of United Healthcare CEO Brian Thompson became the subject of intense global scrutiny and fascination. After brazenly murdering the executive and father of two on December 4th of 2024 on a Manhattan sidewalk, the young top student from a wealthy family was arrested following a five-day manhunt at a McDonald's in Pennsylvania. Regarded as a villain by some and by others, a modern-day vigilante fighting against an unjust U.S. healthcare system, the 28-year-old admitted he was guilty.
2: Mexico's president has criticized the United States for revoking visas of politicians, including the son of her predecessor. Claudia Sheinbaum told reporters the visa rejections represented a desire to intervene politically in Mexico. Washington has withheld or denied visas of numerous Mexican politicians since last year. The UN says its food assistance program in South Sudan could end completely within weeks due to a lack of funding. At one stage, it fed 650,000 refugees. The country faces one of the world's worst hunger crises, with nearly 8 million people in acute food insecurity and more than 2 million children acutely malnourished. The World Food Programme says it needs $37 million in refugee response. World News from the BBC.
0: And from the Jazz 88 newsroom, the battle over the Kennedy Center's future escalated Thursday as President Donald Trump's allies on the board took new steps to commemorate him with physical changes to the iconic performing arts institution that could defy a federal court order. During an hour-long meeting that was conducted virtually, the board voted to add Trump's name to the building so that it would read, "The John F. Kennedy Center for the Performing Arts, restored and renovated by President Donald J. Trump." The plaza in front of the building would be named after Trump, and most of the space at the venue would be closed for 2 years to allow for substantial renovations. The changes described by Representative Joyce Beatty, an Ohio Democrat who is an ex officio board member, and her lawyers amount to a dramatic test of the U.S. District Judge Christopher Cooper. And in local news, Minnesota has confirmed its first equine case of West Nile virus this year in an unvaccinated 3-year-old horse from Polk County. The Minnesota Board of Animal Health says the horse showed weakness and coordination problems but is improving with veterinary treatment. Officials say West Nile virus is spread by mosquitoes and cannot pass from horses to people or other horses. Horse owners are encouraged to keep vaccinations current and reduce mosquito breeding areas by draining standing water, mowing tall grass, and cleaning water troughs regularly. And more than 1,600 Boundary Water canoe waters campsites are now open as crews continue making progress on northern Minnesota wildfires. About 73% of the BWCA has opened to visitors. The campfire is now 94% contained, while the Sioux Fire has reached 50% containment. The July lightning fires have burned nearly 66,000 acres, with 682 personnel assigned. Drivers should continue to expect significant delays along the Echo Trail as crews build a shaded fuel break. And in your local forecast, let's see what we've got here. Let's just update it so we get it accurate for you. Right now we're looking at 80 degrees, and we could see a chance of showers tonight and thunderstorms, mostly cloudy with a low around 67. Winds at 10 miles per hour. Chance of that precipitation this evening is 40%, and we could see showers before 4 p.m. tomorrow, then a slight chance of showers and thunderstorms between 4 and 5. Mostly cloudy with a high near 82, and a chance of that precipitation tomorrow is only 20%. And in sports, the Minnesota Twins dropped a game last night at playing at the Field of Dreams in Dyersville, Iowa, against the Philadelphia Phillies by a score of 7-1. They've got today off, and they will return to Target Field against the Philadelphia Phillies tomorrow, Saturday. That first pitch is at 6:10. Sunday, they will return to Target Field, taking on the Phillies again. That pitch at 1:10 in the afternoon. You're listening to the Afternoon Cruise. Your host, Bobby Vandell. Very happy to be here. We've got some music that's going to take us to the next traffic break. This one's from Jim Collum, "Down by the Riverside," on the Afternoon Cruise.

0: down by the riverside, Jimmy Collum. It's 4:11, time for First Alert Traffic. Here's Mike.
1: Yes, indeed. We got here in Minneapolis. This is, northbound 35W at 46th Street. We still have two vehicles on the right shoulder here as well. And also in Shoreview, northbound 35W at County Road 96. We're working on the two vehicles on the right shoulder there as well. A MnDOT first truck is there. People out of their vehicles, so please be careful going through that zone. Summer is on, and that means MnDOT roadside mowing operations are underway. Crews bring heavy machinery very close to highway traffic. MnDOT reminds drivers to stay alert and give them plenty of space. Sunset's coming at 8:21 this evening. We're live from the RTMC. 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

0: This is Pat Nelson. I was asked to share my reasons for donating my car to Jazz 88. Semester to semester, year by year, I can tell how the students are learning jazz while gaining confidence in their broadcasting skills. I also love the eclectic jazz and, of course, bluegrass Saturday morning.
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0: Coco Taylor doing it for you. That's a song written by Willie Dixon, and she was the first one to record it back in 1965. Before that, we heard from, who did we hear from? A piano player, a really nice piano player, as a matter of fact, by the name of Ray Bryant. And that was Jive at Five, title of that track. Ray played with a lot of people. Carmen McRae played with Dizzy Gillespie, Art Blakey, and he was also part of Philly Joe Jones trio back in 1958. 4:20, time for Michael Larson. What's going on in traffic there, brother?
1: Well, up in Vadnais Heights, we've got northbound 35W. This is just at 694. We got a semi that's blocking the right center lane. Single file traffic getting by on the right side. There are three open lanes to the left of this semi at this point.

And in Mendota, up by the airport, eastbound 494 at 12th Avenue, we've got a couple of vehicles partially blocking the right lane here, and people out of their car here as well. So be careful coming through here. You can hear the latest road report on demand with One Touch at jazz88.fm. We're live from MnDOT's RTMC. 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

0: Not excited about fading that one out, but I've got to. That's Brian Dickinson, Canadian pianist, and he's just burning. Spring Sprung In, the title of the track from his record called October Songs. And before that, we heard music from, let me see here. What did we hear before that? Let me get this straight. Oh, yes, Helen Sung, a pianist. She's just got a marvelous big band, and we listened to that. She is really something, a composer and director, and she's got her own big band called the Helen Sung Big Band, Convergence, the track we heard, a song that she wrote. It's 4:31, time for First Alert Traffic. Mike Larson.
1: Yeah, we're still looking in Madness Heights, northbound 35W at 694. Semi on the right center lane blocked. There's a Trooper and a MnDOT first truck there. Three lanes open to the left, one open single file lane to the right. And in Mendota, eastbound 494 at 12th Avenue. The vehicles on the right shoulder are driving off as we speak right now. The MnDOT first truck is driving as well. All lanes are open and doing well. We have another closure happening this weekend in Osseo. US 169 is closed in both directions between 101st Avenue North and 114th Avenue North. That's all weekend starting at 8 p.m. tonight. We're live from the RTMC. This is Jazz 88 Traffic.
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0: When that song kicked off, I wondered why it sounded so good. And then I checked out the personnel on that record and made all the sense in the world. Ray Brown playing bass and the great Stanley Turrentine playing tenor saxophone, Mickey Roker behind the drum set, and that piano player, Gene Harris. What a marvelous quartet that is. Doesn't get much better than that, for sure. The Battle Hymn of the Republic. Name of the record is Gene Harris Trio Plus One. 4:40, time for First Alert Traffic. Michael Larson.
1: Yes, Badness Heights, northbound 35W, 694. We've got a very large tow truck here in front of this semi getting ready to take this vehicle away. But right now, we still have the right center lane blocked through here. In St. Anthony, northbound 35W, just coming off the apex of the road from County Road 88, we've got a center lane crash, two vehicles involved blocking the center lane. So single file traffic getting by on the left side here, two lanes of traffic getting by on the right. You can hear the latest road report on demand with One Touch at jazz88.fm. 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We are Jazz 88 Traffic.
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0: tenor, alto, and soprano saxophonist Joshua Redman from his 1996 album Freedom in the Groove. And we heard the track Pantomime. Peter Martin at the piano, Peter Bernstein playing guitar, Christopher Thomas playing bass, and Brian Blade behind the drum set. Some nice stuff from Joshua Redman for sure. 4:50, time for First Alert Traffic, Michael Larson.
1: Yes, this is Maplewood, eastbound 94 at Highway 120. We've got a vehicle on the right shoulder being assisted by a MnDOT first truck. I think we're waiting on a tow truck here, but all lanes are moving well. Here's in St. Anthony, northbound 35W, just after the apex of the ramp coming off of County Road 88. The vehicle that was blocking the left center lane has now been moved over with a trooper to the right shoulder, so all lanes are open and moving well. Sunset's coming at 8:21 this evening. It's drive time traffic on the 10s from Jazz 88. We're live from MnDOT's RTMC.
0: Hey, Michael, I guess we need to do some trivia, right?
1: Well, I was debating whether I should question you about it or just let you make the call.
0: You can always ask me about it. Okay, that's all right. I just space it out. That's all.
1: Okay, what are we up to?
0: Space it out. Well, I don't have anything for you. How's that?
1: Okay.
0: I will at the next break, okay?
1: You got it. Okay,
0: and then we'll
1: be waiting.
0: We'll have some fun with that, all right?
1: Cool. Okay, sounds great.
0: Okay, pal, thanks.
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0: Known as the Iceman, Albert Collins, that's called Ice Pick. What a guitar tone he had. He put in some time around Minneapolis for a while. Got a chance to do some gigs with him myself and got a chance to play cards with him too. He was a really, really nice gentleman. Before that, we heard something from Arturo Sandoval. What a gorgeous song that was. That's from his record Sangu. And Arturo Sandoval, trumpet player, had some marvelous players on that, but we don't have time to get to that right now. It is time for First Alert Traffic. Here's Mike.
1: Yes, in Golden Valley, this is westbound 55, just after Highway 100. We've got a vehicle on the right shoulder. This is blocking the right lane. There's a tow truck here working on this vehicle. We've got a MnDOT First truck there. Two lanes open to the left. In St. Anthony, northbound 35, W County Road 88. All lanes are moving well. The crash was moved over to the right shoulder, so everything's moving well there. In Maplewood, eastbound 94 at Highway 120. We just have one vehicle on the right shoulder waiting for a tow truck here with all lanes open as well. If it's happening on the freeways, you're going to hear about it here first. 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
0: 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Listening to Albert Collins made me realize and remember that you've got 12 hours of blues coming up on Jazz 88, beginning at 7 o'clock with yours truly on Bridge to the Blues. World News.
2: Chris Barrow. Jason Arday, the Cambridge University professor who resigned last week amid accusations of plagiarism, has been found dead at a property in London. Police say they're not treating the death as suspicious. Helena Wilkinson reports.
3: 3 years ago, Jason Arday made history when he became Cambridge University's youngest ever black professor. But earlier this month, he was at the centre of a plagiarism row, and last week he quit his role with immediate effect. Cambridge University announced an independent investigation into his appointment. He had denied the claims, but he admitted errors in his work, and last week said the recent furore had led to an unrelenting level of public scrutiny and personal attack. In a statement tonight, Cambridge University said it was desperately saddened to hear the tragic news that Jason Arday had died.
2: Jason Arday's academic work focused on race, inequality and education. Professor Simon Baron Cohen told the BBC he'd spoken with him earlier today.
4: He has experienced what he described as a campaign against him. Jason's strong belief was that it was a racist campaign against him, what he called a playbook to discredit senior academics who are black in world-class universities.
2: Luigi Mangione, the man accused of shooting dead an American health insurance executive, has confessed in court to carrying out the killing. He shot the United Healthcare CEO Brian Thompson in 2024. Neda Taufik attended the hearing in New York.
5: He was very calmly answering the judge's many questions before he entered into that guilty plea about whether he knew he was waiving his right to a trial, whether he was competent, whether anyone had tried to persuade him to plead guilty. But certainly those most dramatic moments are when the judge asked him to say in his own words why he was pleading guilty. And when he said, with Brian Thompson's family right there in court, that he had killed Mr. Thompson and that he knew what he was doing was illegal.
2: President Trump has urged Americans to accept higher fuel prices as the cost for preventing Iran from acquiring a nuclear weapon. Speaking at a rally in New York State, he also made this declaration.
6: And after we finish defeating Iran, which is being very badly defeated, pretty soon I'll be declaring the Hormuz Strait a territory of the United States. Essentially, that's what it is. We have the blockade. No ships get through unless we want them to.
2: In response, the Iranian deputy foreign minister said the strait would only be opened or closed under Iran's authority. This is the world news from the BBC.
0: And from the Jazz 88 newsroom and national news, Luigi Mangione plans to plead guilty to two federal stalking charges stemming from the 2024 killing of Minnesota-based United Healthcare CEO Brian Thompson. His attorneys disclosed the decision during a federal court hearing today. The charges could carry a sentence of life in prison. A federal judge previously dismissed murder and firearms counts that could have made Mangione eligible for the death penalty. He still faces a separate murder prosecution in New York State Court, where the jury selection is scheduled to begin September 8th. And in Minnesota, in St. Paul, Minnesota Attorney General Keith Ellison is criticizing reported federal surveillance of protesters in the state. Ellison says the Department of Homeland Security Montepred Minnesotans participating in constitutionally protected demonstrations through operations reportedly known as Operation Puppet Master and Project Whipple Shield. He called the surveillance an abuse of federal power and political retaliation. Ellison also pointed to a June federal court ruling that squashed Justice Department subpoenas targeting him, Governor Tim Walz, and other state officials. The Department of Homeland Security has not responded to Ellison's statement. And in your Twin Cities forecast, we've got 80 degrees currently in the Twin Cities, and we could see a slight chance of showers this evening, partly sunny with the steady temperatures around 80 degrees. 10 miles per hour are the winds, and tonight we could see showers mainly before 8 p.m., cloudy with a low around 68 and a high of, we've got a chance that precipitation is 60%. That's what I was trying to say. Saturday we could see showers as well, but mostly cloudy with a high near 83. You're listening to The Afternoon Cruise, your host, Bobby Vandell. Very happy to be here. We're going to be here till 7 o'clock, at which time we will begin 12 hours of blues, starting right at 7 o'clock. And we're going to kick it off with Bridge to the Blues, hosted by yours truly. And at this point in time, we're going to, after the next traffic break, we're going to do a trivia. So get your minds working and get your heads on straight. Boy, we got a good trivia question for you coming up in about 4 minutes. But right now, we got some Billy Strayhorn for you. This one's called Just a Sittin' and a Rockin' on the Afternoon Cruise.

0: Just a sitting and a rocking. That's pianist Billy Strayhorn. The Peaceful Side, the title of the record, 1996 for him. He's got only a bassist on the record. That's Billy Godrey, along with Billy Strayhorn. Man, what a great player he is. Incredible. It is 5:10, time for First Alert Traffic. Here's Michael.
1: Yes, in Bloomington, northbound 494 at Bass Lake Road. We've got a couple vehicles on the right shoulder being assisted by a trooper. All the lanes are moving pretty well through here. And in Badness Heights, northbound 35W, just after 694, we've got the semi that was blocking the center lane has been moved over to the right shoulder. It's being put onto a tow truck as we speak. It's drive time traffic on the 10s from Jazz 88. We're live from MnDOT's RTMC. I believe Bobby Vandell promised us a trivia question.
0: I did.
1: All right.
0: And I've got one.
1: Perfect.
0: And it's State Fair related. So
1: okay.
0: We're still staying with the theme of the State Fair, which is going to be starting fairly soon.
1: Fairly soon here. Yeah.
0: So back in the beginning of Bonnie Raitt's career, she's going to be performing at the State Fair on August 27th, and she is a repeat performer. She comes back to Minnesota to do the fair quite often.
1: Yeah.
0: She actually recorded her first record here in Minnesota. Her brother Steve lived here, and he brought her here. They were attracted to the fresh lake water of Minnesota. They were both avid water skiers, and Bonnie liked to ski, and Steve liked to ski. So Bonnie has some roots here in Minnesota.
1: What better place?
0: Yeah, absolutely. Yeah. And so the question is, it's really a three-part question.
1: Okay.
0: And if you get any of the questions right, you get some really amazing prizes. But if you get all three right,
1: yeah,
0: you get to meet in person the traffic reporter, Michael Larson.
1: Oh, my.
0: There's
1: something.
0: Yeah, it'd be really something if somebody got all three questions right. And how lucky for you.
1: Yes, indeed.
0: So the question is this. Her first record, what year was it recorded? What lake was it recorded on? And the third question is, who produced it? So Bonnie Raitt's first album, what year, what lake was it made on? And the third question, three-part question, who produced it?
1: Okay. Well, that's a good one. That's a tough one.
0: Yeah.
1: All right. So I'll present it to the brain trust here.
0: Now, the funny thing about Bonnie Raitt is when I ask younger people, you know, when I tell younger people that I play drums with Bonnie Raitt, which I did, they don't know who she is.
1: Yeah. I was going to say, how many really recognize Bonnie at this point? It's unfortunate, but they should.
0: Yeah.
1: She's a legend.
0: They definitely should. Definitely.
1: Yes.
0: She is one of a kind. Okay. Well, we'll be back in 10 minutes. We'll actually 6 minutes now, so we'll check it out.
1: You got it.
0: Okay, pal.

0: Well, I could listen to that one all night. That's a beautiful record. Emmanuel Wilkins, live at the Village Vanguard. We're listening to the track Citrine. And it is 5:20. Time for First Alert Traffic. Here's Mike Larson.
1: Yes, we're still up in Bloomington. This is northbound 494 at Bass Lake Road. A couple vehicles on the right shoulder here being helped along with a trooper. All lanes are open through here. We have some closures happening this weekend on the roads in St. Paul. Both westbound and eastbound 494 ramps to northbound 52 are closed. That's all weekend, starting at 10 p.m. tonight. It's drive time traffic on the 10s from Jazz 88, and we're live from MnDOT's RTMC. We've got some answers here.
0: That's very good. That is very good. You've got actual answers, huh?
1: Well, yeah, we had a lot of people that jumped in on this.
0: Okay, good. Let's do the year first. What years did you get?
1: We had years from 71 to 68 to 71 to 82 were the years guessed.
0: Okay, those three?
1: Yes.
0: Okay, the middle one is correct.
1: Who, 78. Who,
0: 71.
1: Oh, 71. Okay.
0: Yeah. Who guessed that one?
1: That was Kevin, I believe.
0: Oh, that's my buddy Kevin. He's smart.
1: Yeah.
0: Yeah. Tell him I don't know. I don't know. I feel like I know Kevin, but I know him through Sonny.
1: Okay. There you go.
0: Yes. Yeah. So tell him Sonny's very proud of him.
1: Okay.
0: Okay. How about the next question? What lake was it recorded on?
1: Well, Kevin said Lake of the Isles. We had another guess at Minnetonka. We also had a guess at Calhoun.
0: Okay. Who guessed Lake Minnetonka?
1: I think that was Johnny.

0: Johnny Mack.
1: Johnny rarely gets any of these right. But he got that one right.
0: Yes, he got that one right.
1: So that, it was recorded in 1971 on Lake Minnetonka.
0: Really?
1: So, yeah. So the last one who produced the record.
0: Let's see. Mark said it was Rick Rubin.
1: Okay.
0: And let's see. Johnny Mack said it was Jimmy Jam and Terry Lewis.
1: Okay.
0: I was thinking it was Dave Ray and John Kerner.
1: Well, Dave Ray was involved, so you're the closest. Jimmy Jam and Terry Lewis came about 20 years later, so that was a little early for
0: a little early.
1: They
0: for
1: were
0: them.
1: Pretty young.
0: They were going to school at that
1: point.
0: Yeah,
1: exactly. Okay. They were in high school then, so no, they were not producing records at that time. But
0: right.
1: Willie Murphy was producing records.
0: Oh,
1: he was working for Warner Brothers at that time,
0: and
1: he produced the record. Dave Ray was involved.
0: Was he? Okay.
1: Yeah, I don't know to what level, but he was involved in the recording. I think he had.
0: I figured him and Spider John were both involved with that project.
1: Well, they were certainly good friends of Bonnie's back then. And she was really enamored with musicians here in Minneapolis. And those two, for sure, Kerner Ray and Glover, those three. And also Willie Murphy. Willie Murphy and the Bumblebees.
0: Oh, Willie and the Bees. Yeah, that's right.
1: Was
0: yes.
1: the band back then, and she loved that band. So, Willie Murphy recorded the record. It was recorded and released in 71. They may have started recording that in 69, but it was released in 71.
0: Okay.
1: And it was produced by Willie Murphy, and it was on Lake Minnetonka. So there's your answers.
0: Okay, there we go.
1: All right. Well, thank you. That was good.
0: It was a good one. Very
1: all
0: good
1: right.
0: one.
1: Thanks a lot, buddy. We'll see you in a few minutes.
0: You got it.
1: All right.
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0: Such a beautiful tone that man has on that alto saxophone. Sonny Fortune, Eddie Henderson playing along with him, Joe Lovano, John Hicks playing piano, Santi DiBriano playing bass, and Jeff Tane Watts behind the drum set on that record. And it is called From Now On. We're listening to the track Suspension. 5:30, time for First Alert Traffic. Mike Larson.
1: This is in St. Paul, northbound 61, just before Warner Road. We've got a vehicle, a pickup, pulling a trailer on the left shoulder. There's a MnDOT First truck with them. What they're trying to do is fix a flat tire on the trailer. And that flat tire is on the traffic side. So please be careful coming by there. Give them some space so that they can comfortably fix that. In Edina, northbound 100 at France Avenue, we had a two-car crash on the right shoulder. Just one of those vehicles is remaining. The other one just drove off, or was just taken off on a tow truck. I believe we're waiting on a tow truck for this one as well. We're live from the RTMC. 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

0: He's recorded the song a number of times. It's called Armando's Rumba, Chick Corea. The lineup from this version is Carlos Del Puerto playing bass, Marcus Bill Gilmore playing drums, Luisto Quintero playing percussion, Nino Josele, flamenco guitar, Jorge Pardo playing flute and saxophone, Michael Rodriguez on the trumpet, Steve Davis trombone, and Nino de los Reyes, the flamenco tap dancer. What a beautiful, beautiful song, executed by the finest musicians in the world, Chick Corea. 541, Mike Larson.
1: In Minneapolis, northbound 35W, just at 35th Street, right at the apex of the ramp coming off at 35th Street. We've got four vehicles on the right shoulder, some flashing lights there as well. The ramp is open. All lanes of 35W are open. St. Paul, this is southbound 35E at Maryland Avenue, just before Cayuga, actually. We've got two vehicles on the left shoulder here waiting for tow trucks. Also in Minneapolis, northbound 35W at 33rd Street. This has moved over to the right shoulder as well. Everything's moving well at this point. It's drive time traffic on the 10s from Jazz 88. 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

0: Listening to Steve Kahn. This one's called Concepticus in C. We're going to get back to that one. Before that, we heard drummer Brian Blade, John Coward playing piano, Christopher Thomas on the bass, Myron Walden playing saxophone, Melvin Butler supporting Myron on the saxophone as well, Kurt Rosenwinkel playing guitar. And that was the track Catalyst, drummer Brian Blade. 5:50, time for First Alert traffic. Here's Michael.
1: We are looking in Minneapolis, northbound 35W at 35th Street. This is just after the ramp coming off there. We've got two vehicles on the right shoulder still waiting for tow trucks. We've got some flashing lights there as well. But the ramp and all lanes are open. In St. Paul, this is southbound 35E at Maryland Avenue. Two vehicles on the left shoulder being assisted by a MnDOT First truck as well. Minneapolis, this is northbound 35W at 26th Street. A single vehicle on the right, two vehicles, on the right shoulder. There are pedestrians out of the vehicle, so please be careful going through there. If it's happening on the freeways, you're going to hear about it here first. 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
0: Michael, I thought you'd like to know this is Bonnie Raitt's 9th time at the State Fair.
1: No kidding.
0: Yeah.
1: That's some sort of record, I bet, isn't it?
0: It's close to it, yeah. I don't think anyone else has been there that many times. So.
1: I think, and all well-received, I'm sure.
0: Absolutely, for sure. Thanks, buddy. We'll see you in a bit.
1: You got it.

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0: The self-titled Grant Green record, 1961, considered to be one of his finest recordings, and that is Grant Green, of course, playing guitar, Ben Tucker at the bass, and Dave Bailey at the drum set. And before that, we heard something from Steve Kahn. Boy, that was an amazing piece of music. Just incredible. And that is his album called Backlog. Guitarist Steve Kahn. Got some great musicians on that recording as well. Randy Brecker, Mike Maneri. We've got Bobby Alande playing congas on that. Ruben Rodriguez playing bass. That's a beautiful, beautiful record for sure. It is 5:59, time for First Alert Traffic. Here's Mike.
1: In Sunfish Lake, this is westbound 494, right at Robert Street. We got a vehicle pulling a camper with a MnDOT First truck with them. They're on the right shoulder there. It looks like they're fixing a flat tire on that camper. Let's get that thing fixed so they can get off on their great Minnesota weekend. I'd hate to see that camper's on the side of the road. In Eagan, this is northbound 35E at Pilot Knob Road. We got a semi and a sedan that had a little encounter. They're on the left shoulder at this point. The left lane and the left shoulder are blocked from this. If it's happening on the freeways, you're going to hear about it here first. 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
0: 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As always here on Jazz 88, all the way until 7 o'clock, at which time you're going to be able to hear 12 hours of the blues, beginning with Bridge to the Blues, hosted by yours truly at 7 p.m. And so don't forget that, Jazz 88, giving you phenomenal music 24 hours a day, 7 days a week. No other station like it. I'm very proud to be involved in it, and I'm very happy to have it in our community, as I know you all are also are happy about that. World news right now.
2: BBC News with Chris Barrow. Jason Arde, the Cambridge University professor who resigned last week following accusations of plagiarism, has been found dead at a property in London. Police say they are not treating the death as suspicious. 3 years ago, Jason Arde became the youngest black professor ever appointed at Cambridge. He admitted errors in his work but denied plagiarism. A professor at the University of Cambridge, Simon Baron Cohen, told the BBC the two talked earlier today.
3: Over the last few weeks, since the plagiarism allegations came to sort of national news and then international news, he was being subjected on an hourly basis. He told me this morning that he couldn't leave his home because his face was now so well known, his name was so well known, that he was a figure of shame.
2: Luigi Mangione, the man accused of shooting dead an American health insurance executive, has confessed in court to carrying out the killing. The brazen crime prompted widespread condemnation, but also became emblematic of frustration with the health insurance industry. Neda Taufik was at the court in New York.
4: The judge asked him to describe why he was guilty, and that was some of the most dramatic moments of this hearing, because he began speaking saying that he had killed Brian Thompson and that he had planned to do it, and he said, "I knew what I was doing." He described how, after enduring years of back pain and trying to navigate the insurance industry without any luck, that he began researching and planning to go to this United Healthcare annual investor conference, use a 3D printer to make a gun, and that he had the full intent to kill Mr. Thompson.
2: President Trump has urged Americans to accept higher fuel prices as the cost for preventing Iran from acquiring a nuclear weapon. At a rally in New York State, he said he would also declare the Strait of Hormuz a U.S. territory once Iran had been defeated. It's unclear how serious Mr. Trump was being, as our Washington reporter Daniel Bush explains.
5: President Trump says a lot of things. It can be difficult to know when he's being serious, when he's joking. This was a speech that President Trump was giving to a rally of Republican supporters. And in those kinds of moments, President Trump will oftentimes throw out lines that are popular with his base, saying that he will declare the Strait of Hormuz, you know, a U.S. territory. On its face, you know, appears to be absurd. It's not something that we could expect or think might actually happen. So this seems to be an effort by the president to try and rally Republicans ahead of the midterm elections around the idea that he is winning this war with Iran.
2: The Iranian deputy foreign minister said the strait would only be opened or closed under Iran's authority. World news from the BBC.
0: And from the Jazz 88 newsroom, National News, President Trump on Thursday issued an order to the U.S. Navy to remove the advanced system it employs to launch jets from its most updated aircraft carrier and replace it with the older steam catapult technology he says he prefers. The implementation of Trump's order will likely cost billions of dollars and require the Navy's most advanced carriers to use a system necessitating more sailors, and that is harder to maintain. The memo directs the Pentagon and the Navy to submit plans to Trump to remove the electromagnet aircraft launch system, also known as EMALS, within 2 months. It also stipulates that the Ford-class carrier's electromagnetic weapons elevator should be replaced. The move comes after years of comments by Trump against the new magnetically powered catapult system, and as the Navy is struggling to find personnel to staff all of its ships. And in regional news, Governor Tim Walz has ordered flags at all Minnesota state buildings lowered to half-staff in honor of wildfire responder Leslie R. Washington. Washington of Nuerfik, Alaska, died August 11th after suffering a medical emergency while assigned to the Bear Trap Fire near Ely. He was a member of the K River Two Tribal Firefighting Crew and the Inupiaq people of Northwest Alaska. Walz praised Washington's courage and service and extended condolences to his family, community, and fellow crew members. Business and residents are also encouraged to lower their flags in Washington's honor. And the owner of a Hopkins home daycare had recently told families she planned to close the business because of problems in her marriage. According to a search warrant filed after Wednesday's murder-suicide, the warrant says a parent arrived at the Brown Bear Childhood Childcare shortly after 9 a.m., heard children screaming, and found 41-year-old Nathan Brown stabbing his wife, Kristen, and their 7-year-old daughter, Evie. The parent escaped with 4 children and called 911. Officers later removed the other 2 children, none of them whom were physically injured. Nathan Brown was found upstairs with a fatal self-inflicted gunshot wound. Police believe he had earlier killed his 78-year-old mother, Alice Brown, at a Burnsville home where he had recently been staying. And your Twin Cities forecast, we are currently at 79 degrees in the Twin Cities, and we're looking at a possibility of showers before 8 p.m., cloudy, with a low around 68 this evening, and the chance of that precipitation is 60%. A slight chance of showers on Saturday, possibly in the afternoon, with a high near 83. And the chance of that precipitation is 20%. 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This is your host, Bobby Vandell. Going to be here till 7 o'clock playing great music for you. And we're going to continue it after 7 o'clock with 12 Hours of the Blues. Right now, here's something from a marvelous local pianist, Kavyesh Kavaraj. This one's called Hope on Listener Driven Jazz 88.

0: Kind of got lost in that one. What an amazing piano player he is. Kavyesh Kavaraj from Minneapolis, Minnesota. Just a marvelous player. Absolutely. 6:11, time for First Alert Traffic. Here's Mike.
1: Yeah, he really weaves a web, Kavi does.
0: Absolutely, for sure. Absolutely.
1: Up in Sunfish Lake, westbound 45. Actually, no, this is not up there. This is in the eastbound 94 tunnel, the Lowry Tunnel. We've got a vehicle blocking the left lane, left shoulder. Actually, there's a trooper there with him starting to push this vehicle out. There's a MnDOT first truck. They're doing this in the right lane and the right shoulder, moving very slowly to get through that tunnel here. In Eagan, northbound 35E at Pilot Knob Road, we have a semi and another vehicle on the left shoulder taking up the left lane as well here. Two lanes open to the right. It's drive time traffic on the 10s from Jazz 88, and we're live from MnDOT's RTMC.

0: It's all because of Major Glenn Miller, and that band gives credit to him for that. 6:20, time for First Alert Traffic, Mike Larson.
1: Yes, this is Minneapolis. This is eastbound 94. Just as you're coming out of the tunnel, out of the Lindale Tunnel, there's a vehicle on the right shoulder there with its hood up, waiting for a tow truck. That was inside the tunnel, just got pushed out here just in the last few minutes. Also in Eagan, this is northbound 35E at Pilot Knob Road. We still have two lanes of traffic open to the right here while we work on this semi to get it onto a big tow truck at this point. We've got some more closures happening this weekend in Bloomington tonight. Southbound 100, the ramp from southbound 100 to eastbound 494, and the ramp from eastbound 494 to northbound 100 is they're closed all night starting at 9 p.m. this evening. We're live from the RTMC. We are Jazz 88 Traffic.

0: had it for just under 2 years, but it was quickly becoming more expensive to maintain, so I thought instead of go through the hassle of trying to find someone to buy it, I would just donate it to Jazz88. I've always thought that cruising around the Twin Cities is not quite the same without Jazz88 in the background. My name is Andrew, I live in St. Paul, and I donated my 2004 Toyota Prius. 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
3: Just heard something from pianist Lafayette Harris and some other great players on that record, including a really nice vocalist by the name of Jasmia Horn. She's on one track. Willie Jones playing bass, Lonnie Plaxico playing bass, actually. Willie Jones playing drums. Sorry about that little mix-up. And that record was put out in 2015. Lafayette Harris, great piano player for sure. 6:30, time for First Alert Traffic. Here's Mike.
4: Hey, good right now. We still have one vehicle on the right shoulder on the eastbound 94 coming out of the tunnel right now, waiting for a tow truck. Things are looking good, though, throughout the system. Road construction season is in full swing. We can all tell that. MnDOT says the goal is to keep its work crews safe. They remind you it is vital that drivers stay focused, especially when driving through work zones. We're live from the Regional Transportation Management Center. 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
0: Like many of his generation, NEA jazz master Jimmy Scott first drew his inspiration from
2: 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Tommy Dorsey was big then. Bing Crosby was big. It was the old timers that I learned from.

0: When little Jimmy was a child, he was particularly taken with the accomplished singer, Paul Robeson.
1: He had the power. He was one of those that could project a song in the proper way, and you understood it.

0: I said, Ma. She said, what, boy? I said, those people are going to die if they don't let his people go. Yeah. She said, shut up, boy.
1: This jazz moment with vocalist Jimmy Scott was created by the National Endowment for the Arts.

0: listening to Esperanza Spalding and her amazing creativity. With Others is the track we're listening to. We'll get back to that. And before that, we heard something from Karen Allison, Monk Medley, Thelonious Monk, that is. Some great players on that record as well. Bobby Bowman playing bass, Todd Strait playing drums, Danny Emery playing guitar, Randy Brecker's on the record. Really, really nice record for sure. It's called Daydream, and the Monk Medley we listen to. It's time for First Alert Traffic. Here's Mike.
1: System's looking very good right now. We've got some closures happening this weekend in St. Paul, both westbound and eastbound 494 ramps to northbound 52 are closed. This is happening all weekend, starting at 10 p.m. tonight. You know, MnDOT says that the summer months are the deadliest months on the roads. A majority of those killed last year involved speeding and or alcohol. Make good choices to increase your odds of staying alive. It's drive time traffic on the 10s from Jazz 88, and we're live from MnDOT's RTMC.

0: Some great stuff from bassist Christian McBride, 2000 for that record. A thing called Sci-Fi. We're listening to a track called Xerxes. That's Herbie Hancock playing piano on this track. Rodney Green at the drum set. The great Christian McBride playing bass. Some other notable musicians on this record that are not on this track. Toots Thielsman is on the record, and Diane Reeves does some singing on the record as well. David Gilmour also plays some guitar on that record. And before that, we heard something from Esperanza Spalding from her 2018 conceptual studio record. It's a Grammy award-winning album. And the tracks are named after parts of the body. This the track that we heard, 12 Little Spells, is the name of the record, but the track we were listening to with others correlates to the ears. And it is a fascinating record for sure, as always, from Esperanza Spalding. 6:50, time for First Alert Traffic. Here's Mike.
1: Yes, we're looking towards the end of the system here. Minneapolis, eastbound 94, just coming out of the tunnel. We still have a vehicle on the right shoulder here. The hood is up, and there's a couple of people working on this car. So be careful as you're coming out of that tunnel. Be prepared to see those people who are on the right side. Be careful there. In Brooklyn Park, this is northbound 252, just after the intersection with Humboldt Avenue. We've got a couple vehicles on the right shoulder here, and there's a trooper there with him as well, but all lanes are open. If it's happening on the freeways, you're going to hear about it here first. We're broadcasting live from MnDOT's Freeway Operations Center, the RTMC, only on Jazz 88.
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0: Getting ready for 12 Hours of the Blues. Skip James here doing I'm So Glad. I like that one. We just heard something from the master himself, Bill Evans, at the piano. Gary Peacock playing bass. That would be his first gig, his first recording with Bill Evans. And it would be Paul Motion's last gig with Bill Evans behind the drum set. Little Muddy Waters here to take us home. My home is in the Delta. It's going to take us into a little bit of traffic here too. How about some Mike Larson? All right, I got it out. At least I didn't call you the wrong last name this time.
1: That's all right. We're looking at closures on the roads this weekend in St. Paul. Both west and eastbound 494 ramps to northbound 52 are closed all weekend, starting at 10 p.m. tonight in St. Paul and in South St. Paul. U.S. Highway 52 is closed in both directions between I-494 and I-94. That's all weekend, starting at 10 p.m. tonight, and this closes all the ramps in that zone. And in Osseo, U.S. 169 is closed in both directions between 101st Avenue North and 114th Avenue North. That's all weekend, starting at 8 p.m. this evening. This evening, Jazz 88 will bring you information on road closures and event congestion through 11 p.m. I'm Michael Larson, reporting for Jazz 88 Traffic.
0: Thank you, Mike. It was good working with you today.
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0: 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I'm Bobby Vandell. I've had a lot of fun playing this music for you this afternoon, and keeping you company while you're driving around or whatever it was that you were doing. It was my pleasure. I'll see you down the road on Jazz 88. Stay tuned to Jazz 88. Bridge to the Blues is next.